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0: 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Everybody out here in L.A. try not to get funky, Alex. So hot, my gosh.
1: No, it's smelling funky. It's so damn hot.
0: Yeah, that's what I'm saying. They try not to be, man.
1: It's musty.
0: By the way, what the heck is deodorant doing like $12? Everybody is funky. Nobody want
1: to
0: spend
1: $12. And now it's buying a glass. 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
0: 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Oh, I went to go buy it. 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Eventually, Rob Giadu looks at me like, damn, you must be funky. You need a deodorant that bad. I'm like, man, I'm waiting on the lady to come. She finally comes, and she's like, oh, yeah, which one? I'm like, well, I actually want to look at those, smell those right down there. Let me see if I like those. Oh, I can't open that. The glass is locked. It's broken. Wow. It won't open. I'm like, lady, what in the world? She's looking at me like, I know.
1: You should have said, do you know who I am? That's what I would have done.
0: No, I don't do that. You know, she...
2: Kelvin Washington!
1: I would have named
0: She didn't hit me. You would, Rob
1: I would have dropped it so hard they couldn't pick it back up. That's a
0: you
1: hard
0: actually,
1: one.
0: Yeah, but you...
3: Pause.
0: You
1: kinda pause. Like, yeah. Pause. No, resume. Keep going.
0: Now, that might be resume, actually. Depends on how that sounds. All right, shout out to Mark McDina of Mark Funky Comedy for joining us. We appreciate it. 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My whole point, though, Rob G, what I was just saying with the broad, we've talked about it many times, ad nauseum. Okay. It's just that I totally get the Lakers. We win championship. I know, but prior to that, and if you didn't win the one with LeBron, then that would have been, what, 14 years of not winning one.
1: Oh, don't say that. Because Paul George and Kawhi would have came in 2 years anyways.
3: Pause.
1: No, resume. I'm still going. This is a good thought I have. And remember, they both wanted to go to L.A. before LeBron got there.
0: Yeah.
1: So you don't think one of them, at least one of them would have came? Do not what say it,
0: that,
1: Alex.
0: What?
3: Pause.
0: That was crazy pause. Yeah, you want to rock? Wow. Elijah, make up for the previous one. Just throw 2-3 more up there, please. All right. Anything else, Rob G?
1: No, I'm just saying.
3: Resume.
1: No, I'm just saying, man, like this idea that.
0: First of all, you just said Paul George and Kawhi. We didn't just see what happened in L.A. We seen it.
1: With the Clippers. The Clippers are a cursed franchise. It. The Clippers
0: you
1: are cursed.
0: You would have been banking on two never playing guys together. Yes, all right. Well, good luck with AD and Kyrie, too, while you're at it. That's what you think
1: you got
0: will work,
1: them.
0: Too.
1: All of them.
0: Right, you want all the non-playing guys. I do agree that there's more. You've heard me say this. There was more left to be desired. I don't disagree with that. But I just think if he were a Celtics and he won him a ring and, you know, kept him in the postseason times, and like he would be – Jaylen Brown's going to be welcomed back is all I'm saying. They're going to love him back. And the fans aren't, like – going crazy against him. From day one, you know this, a lot of either Laker fans or Kobe fans, I think that's still to be determined. I think it's more Kobe fans. Didn't want him. Then, you know, he lets good riddance that he's here. It's about time. I just don't think we would have seen that anywhere else if it weren't for the Kobe.
1: We got to continue this because I have some more thoughts on this. We got to continue talking about
0: it. I want to hear more of this. All right, fine then. We can go be able to do that. Let me go save up some money so I can get some deodorant real quick. We are.
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20: 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I'm a writer, podcaster, and a huge fan of The Last of Us. 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
29: 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It's up. It's deep. Narvaez bat flips. It's gone. And Honda lands down. 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Solo shot Narvaez.
7: Red Sox Radio Network on the call. They shut out the Rays 10-0. It is their longest winning streak since 2016. Game two of that doubleheader. They're edging the Rays 5-3. It is the bottom of the sixth inning. The Yankees are shutting out the Dodgers 1-0. It is the top of the seventh in New York. Jake Baldwin hit a 3-run homer as the Braves are shutting out the Rangers 8-0. It is the top of the sixth inning in Atlanta. In golf, Lucas Herbert has a 2-shot lead after two rounds of the Open Championship at 8 under par. Bryson DeChambeau was penalized 2 strokes for improving the area of his intended backswing. I'm Brianna Muro.
9: One guy is happily divorced. One guy is happily married. One guy gets called daddy by his three beautiful daughters.
0: One guy gets called daddy after a credit card approval. One guy won a state high school basketball championship. One guy only covered a state high school basketball championship. One guy does voiceovers for fast food chains. One guy only eats fast food. Does this seem weird to anybody else?
1: Crazy!
0: Can this sports writer and this sports fan share a radio show without driving each other crazy? Now, live from the Fox Sports Radio studios, here's Fox Sports Radio's Odd Couple with Rob G sitting in for Rob Parker. Here's Kelvin Washington.
2: That's right.

0: Tell them, wink, wink. Hey, I ain't going to pay you now, but I'm wink, wink. I'm going to pay you later. And the idea is, I did say this. I don't have it. Like, why does it matter if the salary cap's $100 million, mm-hmm. right? Let's just say it's sure. $100 million. You got to spend 90-some percent of that. Why does it matter how I spend the 90? I actually don't get that. Like, I don't, if I'm spending this, giving this guy one penny, and this guy, like, what's the big deal? I got to the 90. Leave me alone. I get that. I get the thought of if I have to spend 90% of the salary cap, I'm doing just that, paying him five, him five, him 40, him five, him 20, and this dude two or three. Hey, I choose to give him 10 or 12 in a couple of years. So what?
1: I do not believe you. What kind of example are you setting for the little dubettes at home saying, these are the rules, and we're going to say we're following them.
0: No, what
1: until
0: I'm
1: until they don't work in our favor, then we're going to work around it.
0: You know what I'm doing for the dubettes?
1: What?
0: I'll tell you what I'm doing for the dubettes.
1: Okay.
0: I'm doing for the dubettes what Martin Luther King Jr. was trying to do for the poor people before they decided to take them out. Dang it, you got to all of a sudden come together. Okay, the union got to, I said this the other day, they need to call, hello, yeah, what's up, baseball union? Yeah, come, let me spend a weekend with y'all. What would y'all do?
1: Let's get a power.
0: I need to spend a weekend with y'all and figure out what to do. Because listen, Rob G, I said this the other day. Why is there a salary cap in the NBA? Like, really? What? Oh, what's the cap? Why? Why can baseball not have one? And they have, watch this, Rob G, and they have more people.
1: Right.
0: That's even, you know what I'm saying? I got to pay no, even
1: I,
0: more
1: I
0: people.
1: I agree with you, but they have it, whether we agree or not, they have it. There are rules you have to follow. And it's kind of fitting that Coach Cal is the one saying, I think you should be able to work around the rules, whatever it takes.
0: Oh,
1: considering
0: yeah,
1: all the allegations that he's been dealing with.
0: Let me tell you about the Mr. Work Around the Rules.
1: For the last 30 plus years. But I'm surprised that you are okay with Coach Cal saying, yeah, if that's a way to get these guys paid, even though we agree that it's against the rules and I'm in favor of that. I'm surprised that you agree with
0: that. I guess what I, no. Let me be clear. What I'm saying is, I'm with him that shouldn't be, I'm reading it as, if that's a way to do it, do it. And it shouldn't be a rule is how I'm viewing it. Like that shouldn't be, if I have to spend a certain amount, I spent a certain amount. Leave me alone how I spent my amount. Stop Rob G-ing, pocket watching. Okay? This is how I spend the money. I'm giving him 30, him get, so I can therefore give Shohei Ohtani $2 million. Because I'm going to give him 700 in 10 years. Like that's what I'm saying. I'm saying I'm with the idea that why can't baseball operate like or basketball? That's all I'm saying. I'm not saying circumvent the rules. What I'm saying is time to really change the rule. I'm saying it's time to really reconsider this thing. And dang it, they need to figure out something. They got to set out some games or something. Because okay, if I was Steph Curry.
1: So you don't have an issue with the Kawhi situation?
0: No, here's what I'm saying. I have an issue with the Kawhi because when you're creating fake businesses.
1: It's a real business. It went bankrupt. It was a very real business. They had money and investors and employees and
0: everything.
1: And the man
0: didn't even have to do a promotion. Hey, I'm a promotional company that's going to pay you to do a promotion, but you ain't got to do the promotion. What? That's different than Rob G saying, hey, yo, take this bread now, and I'm going to give you some more later. Like, hey, I'm trying to pay Dame, so we can all try to win, and I'm paying him, and I'm meeting the cap. We're doing our job, but I'm going to get you on the back end. That should be fine. I'm getting $2 million, Shohei, so y'all can do what y'all got to do. Pay me in 10 years.
1: Okay.
0: Right?
1: I understand what you're saying, and it does make sense. Like I'm not saying that it's a crazy thought, and I'm totally following you. What I just do not understand is how Coach Calipari, of course, first, and then now with you piggybacking off of it. The rule is in place. They've said, even though they know that it happens, because Cal even mentioned the whole Danny Manning situation in 1994, that they say, hey, we can't pay you the full amount right. We want to give you. So if you can, take a $1 million deal this year. This time next season, the cap opens up. We're going to give you more. Danny Manning tears his knee up, and credit to the Suns.
0: They took care of him.
1: They still took care of him, right? They took care of him. So this, and Danny Manning was a much better player than Gary Trent Jr. So like I understand that. But you're telling me that we know the rule exists and it's on the books and there's a whole provision listed in the CBA that says you cannot have these kind of these handshake deals. And you're saying, and Cal is saying, yeah, but that's what's going to help us win. So it doesn't really matter. because we're going
0: to
1: take
0: all I'm saying is, dang it, they need to be out there with picket signs. Like, all right, you know what? The more I think about this, if I'm Wimby, who else is it? Or Dylan Harper or Cooper Flagg, I'm starting to have these conversations. Wait, why do we have a salary cap? I just came into the league. I'm young. I'm happy to be here.
1: Well, Jaylen Brown says they deserve equity in the teams.
0: All I'm saying is there are some things that, Rob G, at some point you have to have conversations. Otherwise, things will always stay the same, right? Well, why can't black people vote? And if it, no, hold on. All right. If we sit here as citizens of this country, we helped build this daggone country, we should be able to vote. Oh, you know what? You're right. You're right. You talk about things. And I know that seems extreme, but what I mean is things will stay the same if you don't revisit things. Have conversations. Say that didn't work for 10 years, for 15, for 20 years. But how are we feeling now? What are things changing? And I just feel like if I'm the NBA, why do we have to have a salary cap? Why has Major League Baseball been touting that for years, not having one? And we have to. Why is it our sport, baseball players can come fresh out of high school, ain't had a lick of alcohol, can't even vote some of them. They might be 17 years old, but they can come straight to Major League Baseball.
1: Right.
0: But you have to go one and done or 1 year removed or 19. Like, there are some times where you have to revisit some things. Right. And that's all I'm saying. There are some conversations that need to be had.
1: Yeah,
0: because LeBron James, Steph Curry, Kobe, I can't imagine what those guys would have made had they.
1: And what's happening
0: right now? What's the biggest sporting event happening right now?
1: World Cup.
0: Every year or two, what do we get? New dude signs for some team for $200 million, $250 million a year. Literally.
1: Oh, no, plus the $100 million transfer fee they pay the other team to even offer.
0: Literally. Literally.
1: Right.
0: LeBron James during his peak, Steph Curry during his peak, would have commanded $100, $120, $25, $150 million a year. I don't even want to know. Michael Jordan would have commanded back in the 90s.
1: I mean, he got more than the salary cap when he played.
0: At the end, they had to. All right, we got to go back to $30 million.
1: Let's say, for example, the salary cap in the NBA right now is like, what, $180? That's like saying Wemby, $200 million. That's the equivalent.
0: Our bad we were paying you $2 million a year. Our bad. And so that's all I'm saying, Rob G, is that at some point there are some things that you need to reconsider and revisit. Because, again, I just and watch this. Who's the more marketable players, MLB players or NBA?
1: NBA.
0: NBA is so marketable. Draymond Green probably has a higher Q rating than every single baseball player. Stands for maybe Aaron Judge and maybe Shohei. And I'm not even so sure Aaron Judge. Tell me
1: just
0: I'm wrong.
1: In terms of Q rating, like where people Q know rating. Who he is. I mean, he's in commercials. He's on regular TNT sometimes, like, you know, inside the NBA.
0: Tell me I'm wrong.
1: I could be, and I'm
0: open to it.
1: Right.
0: But I don't think there's a single baseball player that has a higher Q rating, maybe Shohei, I'll give you that.
1: Right.
0: Than even That's a tough. Draymond. But I didn't even have to go up to the KDs or Steph, the LeBrons, the, you know, all Harden, all those guys. I'm saying even a Draymond.
1: Yeah, well, going back to your conversation about, like, hey, why the NBA can't be like the Major League Baseball. Even Major League Baseball has issues with their CBA that the NBA is like, how do you not, like, what do you mean you got to go to the minors and make $12,000 a year and ride a bus? Like, no, you're a professional player. What are you talking about?
0: Right.
1: What do you mean? Real. What do you mean that we can choose not to bring you up to the majors after like a month and a half so it doesn't count towards your years of service? You know, like there are things that exist in the baseball that are egregious as well. And so, I think both leagues can learn something from each other in that regard. But yeah, definitely Major League Baseball is doing it better than the NBA.
0: They are. And I'm just saying, if I'm the NBA, we're more popular as far as
1: what's the NFL guys thinking? Because they swallow both of those leagues combined. Other than the quarterbacks, all these guys are like, well, yeah, put $100 million in the report, but I'm only getting 35.
0: I think with them, man, I think a lot of them do because it's hard to make the team. Guys get cut, guys get injured, never play again. I think the problem is, Rob G, they view it as, man, I'm just happy to be here. There's so many of them. There's 53 men on a roster. There's 32 teams. There's practice guys. Every year there's not two rounds like NBA draft. There's 7 rounds. You get what I'm saying?
1: Damn.
0: And I think they're like, man, I'm fighting for my life. And I think it's the idea that, man, I don't want to rock the boat. Colin Kaepernick kneeling. Yeah, I'm actually with him low key. I'm supporting him, but I don't want to rock the boat. hey, so-and-so said we should stand up. I don't want to rock the boat. Yo, I think we should not, let's not play a Super Bowl. And they're going to be mad. What if they get the replacement players? I saw Keanu Reeves' movie.
1: That is a good movie.
0: You know what I mean? So I think the football players like, hey, man, hey, I'm just trying to get my, you know, I'm a third string linebacker. I probably going to play 4 years. I got a chance to probably make 15 mil. I don't want to rock the boat.
1: Hey,
0: I think that's what that is.
1: There was a guy in sports today who was this close to rocking the boat, and then he thought better of it. And I'll tell you who that was next.
0: All right. It is the Odd Couple. You heard him. Rob G teasing. He didn't even have to text himself. It's the
1: I would have read it wrong, too.
0: You would have read Rob G, pause. I can't read this text.
1: Where am I paused for that?
0: Wait, what's the pause for that?
1: Okay, thank you.
0: It's the Odd Couple, Fox Sports Radio.
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24: 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Kickoff is at 5 p.m., but the main spotlight is set for Sunday at 3 o'clock in New Jersey, with Argentina facing off with Spain in the championship match. Argentina's Lionel Messi and France's Kylian Mbappe are tied at 8 goals apiece in the race for the Golden Boot.
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2: A quiet residential neighborhood erupts in chaos. Carmine Galante, the feared boss of the Bonanno crime family, lies dead, his cigar still clutched between his teeth.
3: Masked men walked into Joe and Mary's luncheonette in Brooklyn today and gunned down Carmine Galante, a man believed to be the most powerful mafia chieftain in the country.
2: The execution sent shockwaves through the criminal underworld and set the stage for one of the most pivotal criminal cases in New York City history. From the minds behind the acclaimed television series comes Law and Order: Criminal Justice System. This isn't a scripted drama. These are real stories told by the people who have lived them.
4: My father should have been a dead man.
2: For decades, the mafia had New York City in a stranglehold, with law enforcement seemingly powerless to intervene. But the murder of Carmine Galante marked the beginning of the end. Discover how a group of young prosecutors took on the mafia, and with the help of law enforcement, brought down its most powerful figures. I'm Anasika Nicolazzi, and from Wolf Entertainment and iHeart Podcasts, this is Law & Order Criminal Justice System.
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0: the highlight reel. You get some of those patented step backs from moon launches, like a Steph Curry kind of thing, where she's feeling the deep touch as this game wore on. But yeah, it's been an odd run, right? You go back to her rookie year, and we saw the consistency and things were getting into a flow. Last year, riddled with injury. This year, injury, and then, you know, taking some swipes, intended or not. And she's been generally pretty calculated with her comments, but after the last game, kind of allowing us all to infer that there's some disconnect between her and the coaching staff in terms of how much of a run she needs to feel in the game and all. So to go up here and in your 29 minutes, put up your requisite shots, live at the foul line, give you a 45-10-4 game. Yeah, it's Seattle and they stink, but so what? So she was a bum slayer tonight. You know what? They were the next on the schedule, and this is what we needed.
1: Yeah, I mean, look, it's and maybe this is a little harbinger, getting to the free throw line as many times as possible. There has to be some sort of stuff going on behind closed doors, right? I mean, we talked about this over the course of the past few nights. I can't believe that they're not going to have a new commissioner in place. Mm-hmm. Maybe before the end of the season, maybe they just allow Kathy Engelbert to finish out the year and go away because her contract is up. But there's a reason why she hasn't said anything. There has to be, outside of ineptness. It has to be that, well, we know Kathy Engelbert got us to this part, right? Kathy Engelbert got us here with the WNBA. They got the new CBA. Caitlin Clark is in the league. Okay, now they need their own David Stern, right? Because now to go back and say, okay, well, when Magic and Larry came into the NBA, what did the NBA need? Okay, you needed somebody with forethought to be able to push the stars and push the league. They got David Stern, and the league is where it is right now because of David Stern. The guy's on the Mount Rushmore of all-time commissioners in sports. The WNBA needs that person. They need that person. Okay, well, as you like to say, Kathy Engelbert is an A to B commissioner, right? You got who's going to get you B to C that's going to take advantage of everything going on, that's going to tamp down the rhetoric that goes on about Caitlin Clark and Angel Reese and Paige Beckers and everything else, and what's going to continue to grow the league. And the only thing that makes sense is that she's not talking because, hey, you're out after this year. We have somebody that's going to replace you, and that's who we want to start setting the tone. We don't want Kathy Engelbert to say some things and make rulings on stuff that the new commissioner is going to go, yeah, no, we're not going to do that. We're going to do this instead. And I wanted to, that's what makes the most sense to me, is that this, and I'm hopeful that this part of the conversation about Caitlin Clark will go away when new leadership comes into the W, most likely after this season. I'm hopeful that that's what's going to happen, and we just have to kind of get through the rest of this year with every other day going, look at the freeze frame of this, and Caitlin Clark's foot is turned slightly into the right. I can't believe that's not a foul. How do you not call that on? I can't believe that. Really, if we have the rest of the season for this and they can fix it in the offseason, okay, we'll get through the rest of the season.
0: Yeah, I mean, as we talked about, the contract's up at the end of the year, and in the normally we have the blame pie here, that you could go the credit pie and decide how much of the CBA is her that they brokered, how much of the broadcast stuff versus people saying, here, Caitlin Clark, Angel Reese, and all these people are good, take my money. Whatever percentage you want to ascribe to it, that's all fine and good. Adam Silver kind of did a little bit of Bryson DeChambeau tap dancing when asked about Engelbert and her future, saying, hey, well, you know, it's in consideration and, you know, we're talking about things. And no, you could fix the glitch and just let it run its course. She can get whatever credit for where the league is, which is as a whole in terms of its financials and reach and everything, far better off than it was a year or two ago. Now it's just, well, where do you go? You know, what's the chase from B to C? First part is cleaning up and actually being accountable on a day-to-day basis for your product. Like any brand manager of anything, sometimes you have to answer the difficult questions. She's done everything she can to avoid all that while getting her chipping in.
1: Exit, how about a Fresca exit, Swollen Dome? Hey, people, their golf games are very important to them, Mike Harmon. I mean, come on, man. She couldn't sit down with Dan Patrick. She was worried about, you know, hey, my approach shots haven't been there lately, and I'm not going to embarrass myself here at Lake Tahoe. I want to make sure I get my swings in.
0: Now, she could have gotten the swings in. Maybe she went overtime because she couldn't clear the mechanism. Maybe that's the way she gets focus, right? She needs to go out and hit a bucket of balls and get herself in the right state of mind before she does an interview or attends to the business of the league that she's in charge of. But, you know, they're going to teach their own.
1: Yeah. Now, you want a funny story, like, speaking of chipping, is that one time my wife watched me play golf a little bit, right? Like, when I would go play with my dad or my friends, whenever it was. I don't play that much anymore. But when I would go play, I would play all the time. And she, one time, she was going to pick me up from the course when I was done. She goes, yeah, we were just in one of those days where, yeah, I'm out. She drops me off. I played. And I said, I'll call you when I'm done. You come pick me up. Okay, great. So she calls to say, hey, I'll be there in a bit. I just finished my round. And she goes, I'll be there in about a half hour. She goes, that okay? I said, yeah, sure. I said, you know what? I'll just go hit some balls on the range for a few minutes. And you come and you pull right in. She's okay, great. So I didn't notice it, but I go and I'm hitting balls. And at one point I decide, you know what? I'm going to chip a little bit. Like I'm going to chip a little bit just for that. So I'm chipping and she parks the car. She comes up and I didn't know, but she's watching me for like, I don't know, 30 seconds, a minute. She looks at me and I turn like, oh, hey, I didn't know you're here. She goes, is that as far as you can hit it? Why is it that? Is this why it takes you so long to play? I go, no, I'm just chipping. Watch. And I set up a ball and tee it up and hit it. And I go, hey, that's how far I can hit the ball. I'll show you how far I can hit. But I was like embarrassed. She goes, is that how far? Is that why it takes you so long to play? Because that's as far as you can hit the ball.
0: Wow.
1: Yeah, that was fun.
0: That's pretty good. That's a good line. I like that.
1: Yeah, good times. Time now to find out what's trending in the wide world of sports from Bree Muro. Bree, what do you got for us tonight?
2: Alrighty, guys. Starting off in baseball, Max Muncy hit a two-run homer in the seventh to lift the Dodgers over the Yankees. 2-1. The Red Sox have won 11 straight games. They beat the Braves 5-3 in game two of their doubleheader. Game one in the doubleheader a little bit earlier today, they shut out the Rays 10-0. It is their longest winning streak since 2016. The White Sox defeated the Blue Jays 12-4, and the Braves beat the Rangers 15-1. Currently, it's all tied up between the Padres and Royals at 3-3, bottom of the ninth. Astros edging the Orioles 2-1, bottom of the seventh. In the WNBA, Caitlin Clark did score a career-high 45 points as the Fever beat the Storm 110-107. Lucas Herbert has a two-shot lead after two rounds of the Open Championship at 8-under par. Bryson DeChambeau, like you guys were talking about, which I think is super unfair because he bogeyed. I think if it had benefited him in any way, I think it would have been a bigger deal. But I don't know. I'm learning golf. But don't I kind of have a point, sort of?
1: Yeah, sure you do. Yeah.
2: Sure.
1: Absolutely. 100%. Yes.
2: Sure I do. Sure. I mean, it was a bogey. It didn't mean anything. I mean,
0: because he executed it poorly doesn't mean he didn't try to cheat.
1: Every swing means something, right?
2: It's
1: like when you told me the stories, Bree, when you go to casinos all the time and you try to, you know, game the system. And if it doesn't work, you still tried to do it.
2: Of course, but that's my strategy.
1: Right.
2: But, like, I'm not... You know, that's just me. That's how I see things. So he was penalized 2 strokes for improving the area of his intended backswing. He is now 3 shots off the lead. And yes, it was reported a little bit earlier that he was considering boycotting tomorrow's round in protest. But he did tweet out, obviously disappointed with the ruling. I don't agree with it. Neither do I, Bryson. But it is what it is. This fires me up onto the weekend. Let's get it. Upgrade your FIFA World Cup 2026 setup. 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France and England will play in the World Cup bronze matchup on Saturday afternoon at 5 p.m. Eastern on Fox, while Spain will take on Argentina in the World Cup final on Sunday at 3 p.m. Eastern time. Back to you guys.
1: There's a reason why her nickname is Live Bet Bree. Bree Muro, thanks a bunch as always.
2: Sure.
1: All right. Coming up next, did LeBron James really drop a huge hint today and tell us where he's going in free agency? That's next. 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
21: Second half of the Major League season's officially underway. Friday night, the Dodgers rallied on a two-run homer at Yankee Stadium by Max Muncy to beat the Bombers and Garrett Cole 2-1. Look who's back at 500. The Red Sox took a pair in a doubleheader at Fenway Park against first-place Tampa Bay. Boston's now 500. Skipper Chad Tracy.
0: We're enjoying a stretch here. We're doing a lot of things right. We're throwing the ball great. We're getting clutch hits, scoring runs early. We're stretching pitch counts on starters. We're doing a fantastic job, so we just got to keep playing good baseball.
21: More importantly, it's the Bo Sox 11th win in a row. Hottest team in the show by far. Golf's fourth and final major, the Open Championship from Royal Birkdale in England. Normally, Friday is cut day. Saturday's moving day. We can make an exception. Australia's Lucas Herbert went from 39th to 1st after carding a 62. American Sam Burns, also a 62, shot up 101 spots on the leaderboard. And in the WNBA, Indiana Fever's Caitlin Clark records a first-ever 40-point, 10-assist game. That's sports. I'm Rob Bushka.
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0: greatest quarterback of all time who is now wrestling. Like, I don't think that's going to be a great optic. I don't care what kind of outfit Brady wears, mm-hmm. whether he wears a TB12 outfit or his old Patriots jersey. I don't think that that's going to land like he thinks it's going to, and like a lot of people think. You're going to look at that and go, oh, man, you're the greatest of all time, man. You can't be doing this. You can't be doing it. Not that it's about wrestling, but it's just when you're the greatest of all time and stuff, like, you have to move on and keep that grace and keep the impact that I'm going to do different things, I'm going to use my money to do a lot of different things. And instead, it's you're now trading shots with Logan Paul. Like, really, that's where you are. You're trading shots with Logan Paul, a guy who is a self-made guy from nowhere that just decides, I'm going to be big on YouTube, and now this is what you're doing. And you're not wrestling The Undertaker. You're not wrestling Dwayne Johnson. You're now trading shots with Logan Paul in the ring. Like, I don't think that that's going to be an optic that's going to make people say, boy, that Tom Brady, man, I love that. No, I think it's quite the opposite.
1: Speaking of which, I can't wait to see Brunson and whatever he does with Danhausen tomorrow.
0: It's not going to be a ring thing. Parade. He's not in the ring. It's a parade. Jalen Brunson can walk in any parade he wants to. Just bring the Larry O'Brien.
1: He's scheduled to be part of Saturday night's main event. Don't forget, you know, your guy Kat was in the middle of this, so he'll be looking for a paycheck and the
0: Carl Anthony Towns is fine. Kat is fine. He wants to get in there. Kat is fine. Kat is the Gronk of this team. Kat could be in there. I'm okay with that.
1: Bodega cards, baby. There
0: Big
1: you go.
0: Bodega.
1: It's the latest venture.
0: And entering the ring now, Big Bodega. I mean, Kat is a big bodega guy. He's a WWE guy. Brunson is not, and he also has the big wrist injury that he's recovering from.
1: Well, you know, maybe it's all a work. Maybe it's all a WWE work, and he pulls the brace off, and he goes and he lands a couple of giant hammer punches, right? Superman punches across the ring, stealing from his, you know, his icon, his guy, his inspiration, Roman Reigns. I don't know. We'll see. Look, the Brady thing I'm intrigued by. I don't know what it becomes, and it could be complete farce. Probably will be. But don't we all have moments where we're searching for, you know, some emptiness that we need to fill? In his case, he poured everything into football. Hasn't figured out what that one thing is. Also didn't really get to experience a lot of fun. I don't know. We talked about Bill Belichick a little bit earlier. not a lot of fun. Gronk was allowed to have fun. Brady, not so much. So in his post-playing career, he's trying to live the, you know, 14 lifetimes. And like he's in the multiverse at the same time.
0: Yeah, but,
1: and
0: that,
1: damn
0: but
1: it,
0: that's...
1: I am with him for it.
0: I get it, but that's most men. That's most men that's
1: what
0: say,
1: I mean.
0: Hey,
1: he's,
0: but it's not Tom Brady.
1: While, you,
0: the guy's the greatest quarterback any of us have seen.
1: And that's never going to change.
0: Yeah, nah, but it's
1: never
0: going to help
1: change.
0: The optics. It's not going to come across. Again, you're stepping. I feel the same way as Bill Belichick, who had a disdain for the media for so long. I'm the greatest coach. I can withstand any kind of controversy. And 1 year after getting fired, he's laughing with Pat McAfee on television. I mean,
1: yeah,
0: come
1: he was
0: on,
1: hanging
0: man.
1: Out with
0: like,
1: Colin on the
0: on,
1: network
0: dude.
1: This morning.
0: I mean, really,
1: yeah.
0: What are you doing? What are you doing? What's going on? What are we doing? Tom Brady and Logan Paul. You're across from Logan Paul, man. Come on.
1: Slap.
0: Exit out Battafresca, exit Swollen Dome. Jason Smith, Mike Harmon, live from the Fox Sports Radio studios. Live Bet Premier has what's trending right now in the wide world of sports. She had the over on Caitlin Clark points tonight at 44.5. She cashed a big ticket.
2: Let me tell you, that's the last thing that I had on that. I wouldn't bet. I would never bet on a WNBA game. I think I know better.
0: Okay.
2: I'm just saying. I'm going to put my money on Tommy Fleetwood at 1900.
0: Okay.
2: To come back and win the 2026 Open Championship. Doesn't that mean
0: right.
2: something?
0: I dig that Tommy Fleetwood.
2: I did
1: Don't
2: too.
1: Don't tell me that you love me. Yeah.
2: He has really cute pants. They're kind of like parachute pants. Like, I appreciate his style.
0: Okay. Now, you won't bet on the WNBA because you know better, but you're betting on a golfer because he's got great pants.
2: I'm not saying because. I'm not giving it that's the reason. He's in his home country.
0: The first
2: every
0: thing
2: time.
0: You said was his pants.
2: No,
0: that's
2: no, no.
0: The first thing you said
2: because
0: was, oh, he's got great pants.
2: I respect that about him, and it does stand out. So, like, it just kind of gives me, like, a little, you know, like, a little, like, heart pattering. I'm like, oh, he's so cute. And then he has, like, a home field advantage. He has a home home green advantage.
0: All right, sure.
2: Yeah.
0: Sure. But you did mention his pants first.
2: But because I, just in case like somebody couldn't think on like who he was, I wanted to remind them.
0: What if he just had regular pants? Would you still pick him?
2: Yes, because he still would have a home green advantage. All like right. Not home a home field advantage, but like a home green advantage. Because
0: home course advantage. Sure.
2: Oh,
0: okay.
2: Darn it. Jason, yeah,
0: that's right.
2: Thank you.
0: That's all right.
2: I'm new to the golf world, okay? Remember,
0: okay.
2: I'm still, like, you know, I told you the 8-iron was like my favorite because I'm doing my golf lessons and stuff. So okay. It's like, it's a big deal.
0: All right. So what kind of pants do you wear when you play golf? Parachute pants?
2: No. They're all like right. cute. Like, I wear skirts. Like, they're like golf skirts or like a golf dress.
0: Okay.
2: Like, I have like a little hat. I haven't moved up to like a visor yet. So I still wear my hats, but eventually I'll have like a cute visor and I'll have a cute outfit. Yeah.
0: Okay.
2: So we'll definitely talk about that as we get closer. But Lucas Herbert has a 2-shot lead after 2 rounds of the Open Championship at 8-under par. Bryson DeChambeau was, I think, unfairly penalized 2 strokes for improving the area of his intended backswing. He is now 3 shots off the lead instead of 1 shot off the lead. In the WNBA, Caitlin Clark scored a career high 45 points as the Fever beat the Storm 110 to 107. Upgrade your FIFA World Cup 2026 setup. 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Subject to availability, France and England will play in the bronze matchup on Saturday afternoon at 5 p.m. Eastern on Fox. While Spain will take on Argentina in the World Cup final on Sunday at 3 p.m. Eastern time. In baseball, the Nationals beat the Athletics 23-4. The Red Sox have won 11 straight games. They swept the Rays 5-3. It is their longest winning streak since 2016. And Max Muncy hit a 2-run homer in the 7th to lift the Dodgers over the Yankees 2-1 to snap a 3-game losing streak. Have a good weekend, guys. Thank you so much.
0: Thanks a bunch. Have a great
2: problem.
0: One.
2: Bye.
0: All right. There goes Bree. Tommy Fleetwood, everybody. Tommy Fleetwood on Sunday. Speaking of Sunday, coming up next, will it be Spain or Argentina walking away with the World Cup? Mike and I make our picks next. Fox.
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14: Verizon says it's selling hundreds of its retail locations. The U.S. carrier says 274 company-owned stores will be up for sale as part of its restructuring, and about 500 corporate jobs will be cut. Verizon will still own about 1,000 stores after the sale, which goes into effect August 16th. Netflix says profits grew in the second quarter after new membership signups and price increases. Share prices still fell more than 7% in after-hours trading because the company's forecast fell below market expectations. The streaming service said Thursday it's projecting 12% revenue growth for this quarter compared with analyst projections of 13%. And a major chip maker is shelling out more money to the U.S. Wendy Swanson with more.
15: Taiwan semiconductor manufacturing company announced it will invest another $100 billion to expand their footprint in Arizona. That brings the company's total investment in the Grand Canyon State to $265 billion. TSMC currently has a campus in North Phoenix, and the funds could result in four new semiconductor plants. The chip maker develops processors for tech giants like NVIDIA and Apple.
14: And Uber is formally agreeing to acquire Delivery Hero for $14.8 billion. If the all-stock deal is completed, it'll open up almost 100 new markets in Europe, Latin America, Asia, and the Middle East. If the deal succeeds, Uber will basically double its footprint for delivery services and ride hailing. And first-time requests for unemployment benefits experienced a big drop last week. Matt Mattinson reports.
16: The Labor Department says it received 208,000 initial filings in the week ending July 11th. That's 8,000 less than the week prior. Majority of analysts believed today's number would come in right around 218,000.
14: And a bill moving through Congress could eventually change the look of the U.S. nickel. The House has passed the Common Sense Act, which would end production of the penny and allow the Treasury Department to test a redesigned nickel that's cheaper to make. I'm Monica Nelson with your consumer and business news.
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0: A lot of these games, they had no business winning.
1: Find some ways, all right, Kevin.
2: Tim Donahue's on the phone for you.
0: I mean, hell, I mentioned that last week in the Egypt game. I'm not going to let that. I'm not going to forget about that.
1: You weren't wrong.
0: But I'm also not going to not give them credit. Like, for as much as there was a goal that was taken away from Egypt that was stolen from them that should have happened, and a foul that was called or should have been called and wasn't, that also aided Argentina. Argentina still had to score those goals. Yeah. Egypt could have played defense and stopped those goals from being scored.
1: It's hard to know for sure how it would have played out. There's definitely not certainty with Egypt. Definitely would have won if that didn't happen.
0: Right. But still. So Argentina has had their share of breaks for sure in this tournament. And Spain has been pretty much kicking everybody's ass up and down the tournament. They've allowed one goal. One goal the entire World Cup tournament. That's how dominant they've been defensively.
1: Is Spain like, I don't know, the 2000 Spurs? I've heard people say they're boring, but they're winning. And people said that about the Spurs a lot. I don't think we necessarily agreed with that. I thought they played some beautiful basketball at times, but other people thought they were boring. Is that Spain?
0: For their time, I guess. I mean, it was, I mean, also, if you consider the time where the NBA was, I mean, it was ugly. It was beat 'em up. There was a lot of final scores in the 70s and 80s.
1: Okay. So how many buses is Spain parking? Like, yeah.
0: The misnomer is like, oh, Spain is so great defensively, so they must just back up and just like really just play prevent and just put a giant wall up around the goal. They don't.
1: Yeah.
0: They're great defensively because they keep the pressure on. And so the ball is constantly the other team's zone. Now, they have had their issues scoring at times, which is a little unreal considering that you had the Ballon d'Or winner from a couple of years ago. And this 19-year-old kid is one of the faces of the sport as well on their team. And they're having a hard time being able to score goals. But they've been dominant on defense because they've been able to keep the pressure on. They did what England essentially did to Argentina in that entire first half. And because they've done that, they've been able to hold better scoring teams outside of their own zone.
1: You're saying the best defense is a good offense, even though that offense doesn't score a lot, they at least hold on to possession a lot?
0: Yes, that is 100% what it is.
1: I like that. That's interesting to me.
0: I think it is a compelling matchup from that standpoint. You know that Argentina can get on a heater just like that. And when they can keep up, so I don't want to take any credit away from Argentina from what they did in that second half against England, because they also ratcheted up their pressure in the second half on top of the fact that England got conservative. But also, you know, Spain keeps on that exact same type of pressure. So I think this is kind of a contrasting of styles, a very interesting chess match, if you will, going into this matchup. It's not as sexy on the marquee as would have been France and Mbappe versus Argentina and Messi, because that, you know, that's what Fox wanted. That's what the networks all wanted the entire time.
1: And this people was, just like to say Mbappe.
0: Yeah, I brought this up on our local affiliate, AM570 LA Sports, earlier this week. It was almost back in 2009 when the Cavaliers and the Lakers were on a collision course to meet in the NBA Finals.
1: Oh, they had the Nike puppet commercials with Nike LeBron had and
0: their,
1: Kobe?
0: Their puppet campaign with Kobe and LeBron James, and then for some ungodly reason, the Orlando Magic found a way to beat LeBron and the Cavaliers in the Eastern Conference Finals, and we had the Lakers versus the Orlando Magic. That's kind of what this is. Now, by no means is Spain the Orlando Magic. They're much better than that. But just as far as names and value on the marquee, I mean, you have the two guys who are fighting for the Golden Boot. You have the first and second leading scorers in the history of the World Cup. Like, it was all lining itself up for it to be Mbappe versus Messi. And unfortunately, Mbappe and France couldn't get it done.
1: Well, since Argentina has a chance to go back-to-back, do you know who the last team was and when a team went back-to-back in the World Cup?
0: It's been a very long time. I do know that.
1: Correct.
3: Pop quiz.
0: It was in the 60s, right?
1: Correct. Late 50s, early 60s.
0: Was it Argentina?
1: It was not.
0: Yeah.
1: Let me go to.
0: Was it Spain? It was Spain. Oh, it was Brazil.
3: Brazil.
0: Okay.
1: Back when they were good. No, they won in 2002.
0: Well, Brazil's been good. Back when they were good. They're not.
1: They've been down for their standard, I'd say.
0: I would say that, sure. But they're not trash.
1: No. They ain't Team USA. Come on.
4: You're garbage.
1: They ain't like us.
0: All right, so I'm going to turn the table on you, Adam. Huh? So, as an admitted soccer casual yourself, noon on Sunday, are you watching this game? On Fox, by the way?
1: I don't know. Is there going to be aspiration news with Kawhi? I'd be distracted by that. That's my order of priorities. Kawhi, church,
0: assuming that Kawhi gets linked to more and more nefariousness with Steve Ballmer and the Clipper organization, and the investigation continues even more, and there's not going to be news on Sunday, working under that assumption, where will you be at noon Pacific time on Sunday?
1: I'll probably be at home playing with my cats, watching the game. That, no, I will be watching. I will definitely be watching. It's been a great World Cup. We've been great hosts. Hostess with the mostest. You know, we couldn't compete, but we at least made a nice environment for everybody else to show off their skills.
0: I will say that I'm glad that at the very least we do have one of the faces of the sport participating in this matchup. You know, at least we didn't get total. Now, granted, England is not bad, and they have their share of great players too. But I mean, all you hear about is Messi, and he's probably the best player in the history of the sport at this point in time, despite the fact that he can fit in your pocket, which is incredible. Like, so you want to see one of the best. You want to see the best players compete on the best stage. This is my argument about when people say they want to see upsets all the time, like in the NCAA tournament. It's like, sure you do. But you also want to see the potential number one overall pick face another potential lottery pick in the Final Four of the Elite Eight. No disrespect to Valdosta State. But after you get to the Sweet 16, it's like, all right, let's kind of start getting the blue bloods in here a little bit.
1: It feels like disrespect when you make up a name like Valdosta State.
0: I'm not making a Valdosta State. That can't be real, Kevin. That's absolutely real. Can I get a Valdosta State alumni on the phone?
1: All right, I saw something on video earlier today that I'm not sure is real, but I think we've confirmed. Robot MMA is happening? Yeah. We'll talk about it next in Geek News. He's Kevin Figures. I'm Adam Oslin. This is FNA on Fox Sports Radio.
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16: I just instantly started freaking out, yelling to the world, what's going on? 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
15: 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And all it was off.
12: 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Blood Trails.
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0: It is FNA on FSR coming up on our very next segment. Jovan Buha, Buha's Block Podcast, Laker Collective, covered the NBA. The Lakers and Clippers for The Athletic for a number of years are going to join us at the top of the next hour. Did have a couple of tweets come in, Adam, in reference to our last segment talking about the World Cup. Jason B. Diamond had a phenomenal point. He says, money is why FIFA has a third place game, if we're to be honest about it. And it goes back to the golden quote that I always say, the answer is money. What's the question?
1: We should get Rick Neuheisel on. I mean,
0: oh yeah, it'd be great. I love Rick.
1: We basically put a soundboard together of just that quote. Like exactly. We talk about it so much, but it's so true.
0: And L. Ray 904. Before we get to the to geek news, he says for England and France, this third place game is a waste of time. But see the reception that Norway got when they got back home. Teams like Morocco, Norway, U.S., Mexico, they would give a left ball to play in the third place game. To which, you know, if the United States made it to the third place game, considering where our program has been, you know, just for morale, for where our program is, for where the direction that it's going, I can see that being a positive. So that's a good point by 904, Ray.
1: All right. Let's get to it. I can't believe this is real.
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34: We're playing D&D tonight. You want to come?
35: Gangsters. What's up, guys?
36: Beekman's World.
37: Don't be jealous that I've been chatting online with babes all day.
38: Just keep your power gloves off her, pal.
39: Brace yourselves, gentlemen.
1: You know, growing up, robots were everything and everywhere. From C-3PO to Transformers to Johnny Five and even Rosie from the Jetsons, which might be racist. I don't know. I would go with the Michael Bay, the twin Autobots in Revenge of the Fallen movie, Skids and Mudflap. They were criticized for perpetuating racial stereotypes.
0: No, I was a small Wonder Guy personally, but that's fine.
1: Okay, no, that's cool. I'm kind of thinking maybe robots are a front for writers to just get to be racist with plausible deniability. I'm surprised Tarantino hasn't really used robots yet in any of his scripts. Or
0: I am too.
1: I mean, he's got some racial epithets he likes to put in every movie.
0: Doesn't he ever?
1: Yeah, but I don't think robots see color anyways. They just see a human race they would like to exterminate equally. Nice job with the music, Park. And we're getting close to Judgment Day. Based upon a new sport, while many of us would like more robots in baseball, since, you know, a lot of these umps look like they powered down years ago.
2: Take it easy, old man. I'm getting old.
1: Well, move over, BattleBots. We have a full-out humanoid robot MMA league. Bots with octagon-like shaped heads are stepping in to the octagon. And it's all starting in China.
2: China.
1: And it started yesterday, Kevin. Homa Chun-Li. Homa Chun-Li with her lightning kick, which would short-circuit probably these robots with their thick thighs. She could short-circuit a lot of dudes.
0: Nobody destroyed that car on the bonus level better than Chun-Li did.
1: Well, that's a good point. E-Honda might want a say in that.
0: You're right. E-Honda does.
1: Thousand-hand slap thing.
0: Yep.
1: The Robot MMA League is called Ultimate Robot Knockout Legend. Hosted by a Chinese company, Engine AI. Duh. The event was a robotics competition held by Engine AI that initially had over 200 teams entering from 10 different countries. After online qualifiers, now we got down to 32 finalists that were chosen. It's like getting ready for the Mortal Kombat tournament, except it's not just Jax's arms that are robotic. These are fully synthetic blooded robots from head to toe.
0: Is that, do these robots have blood? Are there fatalities for these things?
1: Are they androids?
0: No, they
1: look like...
0: Do they leak motor oil or something? Like, how does it work?
1: So they're actually called T-800s. they all have to use the same model of robot. And you got Berkeley and Stanford involved in this too. They got some of their robots in there. But they're all tasked with developing custom armor and engineering optimizations to give the robots like a competitive edge and some identity to them. So the customization is almost like the different disciplines or martial arts backgrounds to see who programmed and equipped their robots the best here. Yeah.
0: I'm watching. Sorry. As you're doing this, I'm actually watching one of these fights, and there's one robot whose head actually flew off.
1: That'll happen.
0: But it wasn't because of contact, because its head was just jerking itself around and it literally just fell off the neck.
3: That's not
0: so
3: sexual.
0: I still think we're still, I don't know if I would say we're in the beta stages, but we're still in the elementary stages of this ultimate fighting robot championship where a robot doesn't just completely destroy itself because it actually loses its own head.
1: Well, we do have some sounds from the competition here.
0: Oh, do we?
1: Mark, let's hear it. Okay. So obviously it wasn't translated. But okay, we're good.
0: Play by play, by the way.
1: Apparently very exciting, these events. And the robots are actually evaluated by judges based on motion control, balance algorithms, perception, decision-making, power systems, and structural protection.
0: I'm not seeing a lot of great balance for most of the machines I'm looking at right now, to be honest with you.
1: Well, it's like Rock'em Sock'em robots, except they often miss each other.
0: Yes, a lot.
1: And it almost looks like weird sexual tangled up positions they get in, right? It's like, do they even want to fight?
0: Well, maybe it's like like one is literally punching the air next to another one, and the other one just kind of fell down on its own. This looks like professional wrestling more than it looks like an actual fight.
1: So it's not like Rock'em Sock'em Robots yet, where like their head turns into a Pez dispenser when you punch it up to give that uppercut. I don't know. But if they can be programmed to fight, they can be programmed to kill.
0: To kill. I knew exactly where you were going. Yeah, this is the next Michael Bay movie on tap right now. Here it is.
1: Could we get the fighter cyborg to go up against a robot? Like, ooh. John Jones would probably still fight one. I don't know. It'd be interesting.
0: I'd watch that one. We put that one on paper. Put that one on Netflix. I'll waste a Saturday night watching that one.
1: Coming up next, you're going to listen to this. Yovan Buha here on FNA on Fox Sports Radio. We are Fox Sports.
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31: There was a murder in Central Ohio that many people still don't want to talk about. The man who committed that crime once sat on death row, but now he's on the run. His name is Lester Eubanks. Lester didn't tunnel out of prison or scale a stone wall. On a December morning in 1973, he and a small group of inmates were granted permission to walk outside prison walls. His handcuffs were taken off. He changed into civilian clothing, and he and three others were driven to a local mall. They were told they could wander the stores and were asked to return to a designated meeting spot. Hours later, all the inmates came back, except Lester Eubanks, and he hasn't been seen since.
33: He had a full plan. The guy had a plan.
36: I was just astounded that this could actually happen.
31: There were many years when it seemed like no one was even looking for Lester. But recently, his whereabouts have become the focus of the U.S. Marshals Service, the federal agents who track fugitives. The case is testing the marshals.
33: Those nine lives are running out, and we're going to catch up with Lester.
31: And is being urged on by those hurt most by Lester's crime.
39: He's had enough free time. He confessed to the crime, and his time is up.
31: I'm Sunny Hostin with ABC News. Over the past year, a team from the ABC News Investigative Unit joined the search for Lester Eubanks. They uncovered new leads, possible sightings, and at every turn found resistance from those who want Lester Eubanks to be forgotten. What they've uncovered is a case that's about more than murder. It's about family loyalty, a life on the run, and a first-hand look at how the U.S. Marshals are trying to solve one of the oldest fugitive cases in American history. Now they may be closer than ever. From ABC News.
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0: called the British Open. It's called the Open. Whatever.
1: Is the
0: you
1: first.
0: You know what I mean.
1: It's
0: Who
1: the
0: cares? First.
1: It's the original.
0: Whatever. Gives a rip.
1: I'm just saying.
0: Arguing about crap about like, don't say the British Open. It's the Open. Who cares?
1: Anybody else best, worst comebacks in sports individually? Not comebacks like down 28-3. That's not what we're talking about here.
0: No, that's about as worse as it can get.
1: And Tom Brady probably has almost had one.
0: Yeah, well, Tom Brady like retired, but then came back, but it was all within the same offseason. Like, he didn't actually take any time off.
1: Yeah, that S don't count.
0: So that does not count whatsoever.
1: He stayed in game shape.
0: You actually have to step away from the game and then come back. There were failed attempts that I rooted for. I remember Brandon Roy tried to make a comeback with, I think it was the Minnesota Timberwolves.
1: You know, there's one happening right now. That was, yes, I think it was Minnesota. Brandon Roy was a dog on the court and a badass and one of the most clutch guys ever.
0: And crazy because he didn't wow you with anything. Like, he wasn't a crazy athlete. Like, he just knew how to play.
1: That's what they're going to say about Keaton Wagler in 10 years. Let me tell you.
0: Your lips to God's ears?
1: No, another guy that is currently going through this that just had a tryout in front of pro scouts, Victor Oladipo. Victor was on the verge of being like a top 10 player before he got hurt. Before he had, I think he tore the patella tendon, like really bad knee issue.
0: And never recovered from that. Had a couple of comeback attempts. I mean, this is something, and this is this whole open workout that he did, Adam, has been campaigning about it on social media for like a month. He's like, somebody give me a shot. Give me a shot. And then he posted, I think about 2 weeks ago, I'm holding myself an open tryout for anybody that wants to come on this given date. So that open tryout was it on Friday?
1: I think it just happened, yeah.
0: Okay. I mean,
1: I'll put one more up there. Okay. And I don't know. No, he definitely missed a year. He might have missed 2 years. Sean Livingston.
0: Oh, that's a great one.
1: Sean Livingston.
2: Somebody get a body bag.
0: Who was such a phenomenal athlete and great passer, had all the promise when the Clippers drafted him, and then his leg flew off.
1: It was one, the type of injury where you knew where you were. It was Joe Theismann. It was what, Napoleon Kaufman with the Raiders?
0: Yes.
1: That type of serious injury.
0: Devastating.
2: Oh, my name.
1: Yeah. I heard the screams, Kevin. I still hear the screams at night. And he came back and turned out to be one of the best mid-range shooters ever and a real high-level contributor to championship Warriors teams.
0: It was an incredible – and I don't remember exactly how many years he missed, but I feel like it was multiple before he was able to come back and turn himself into a really great contributor for the Golden State Warriors. Yeah.
1: I think he tried to come back with Miami at first. We got Rick calling in from Alaska.
0: Oh.
1: All right. Juno? Rick, Home. What's up? Watch out for the Grizzly Bears. I watched the documentary.
3: I only started listening about 10, 15 minutes ago, probably about 10 minutes. Willie Mays.
1: Is this about... did he miss time? Did he miss a season?
0: Or did he just happen to end his career
1: poorly,
0: unceremoniously with the Mets?
3: Well, I thought he was out for a year, but he left. And they picked him up. I could be way off.
1: You could be right. You could be right. Yeah. I mean, baseball players, they can have more longevity at times.
0: Yeah, I'm looking at...
1: You could
0: at,
1: be
0: I'm
1: right,
0: looking,
1: but you're wrong.
0: Yeah. I'm looking at Willie Mays. Willie Mays went straight from San Francisco in 72 to the Mets.
3: All right.
0: So, he did not have to take any time in between. But, you know, it was better off if he had finished with San Francisco.
3: Yeah, well, that's true.
1: Rick, what?
3: Yeah.
1: Is it the same time we're at right now in Alaska?
0: I don't think it is. No, is the sun out in Alaska right now?
1: Yeah.
0: Like, how is it?
1: 30 Days of Darkness movie with the vampires or whatever?
0: How are we looking up there right now?
3: Well, right now it's about 12:40.
1: How often do you see a moose, Rick?
3: recently where I live at, probably at least 3 or 4 times a week.
1: Wow.
3: Not necessarily in the road or driveway, but I was driven past them, you know, maybe eating a tree or something like that.
1: And do you stay strapped for the Bears?
0: Oh, you got to, right?
3: Yeah, I sure do stay away from them. But every once in a while, we'll see a black bear.
0: So if it's like, you know, 45 degrees outside, you consider that a heat wave, right? You're jumping in the pool. Is that how that works?
3: No, Now, it's kind of cold for 45. Maybe if it's 50, 55 is
0: a because I had a homie of mine, so he played college basketball at the University of Alaska, and so he would come back home for, like, you know, Christmas or whatever, and he said he'd be playing outside, playing basketball with his shirt off, and it'd be, like, 52 degrees outside, and his mom was like, what's wrong with you? He was like, man, mom, it's hot out here. What are you talking about?
1: Toasty!
0: Like,
3: that's true.
0: The way your body adjusts is insane.
3: It does. You get used to it.
1: Rick. Yeah. Do you ever see those shows like Alone or Survivor Man or the one with Bear Grylls and you're like, these guys are so soft. I could do this easily.
0: Okay, well, hold on. Rick, like you have like cities, right? It's not like you're just walking around trudging through ice and like trying to avoid, I'm not, there's no polar bears, but you know what I mean. Like you have cities and grocery stores and movie theaters. It's not like you're in the middle of nowhere.
3: Well, it's not like that. It's Anchorage is a city. It's about
1: how quick can you make a fire, Rick?
3: Well, you know, I don't camp. I RV.
1: So. Ooh, that's my type of glamping. Yeah, absolutely. This is the way. This is the way. Smart man.
0: Give me some electricity. Give me some hot chocolate. I'm all for it.
1: Rick, thanks for the interview.
0: Rick, you're a good sport.
1: You
0: got to
1: call in again.
0: Yeah, call us again.
3: All right, bye.
1: There goes Rick in Alaska. Soon to be regular here on FNA.
0: I love it.
1: Coming up next, one of our regulars, producer Mike. Is this his swan song? Oh, it's his segment next. He's taking over. Mike on Mike next here on FNA on Fox Sports Radio.
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17: On the night before Halloween in 1975, 15-year-old Martha Moxley was murdered in the Tony Bellhaven neighborhood of Greenwich, Connecticut. She was rich and beautiful and loved by all who knew her. For decades, despite intense media scrutiny, police failed to make an arrest. In 2000, 25 years after Martha's murder, her one-time neighbor, Michael Skakel, was arrested. He'd been 15, like her, at the time of the crime. He was also a cousin of the Kennedys.
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17: 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My name is Andrew Goldman. 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I got involved in this case in 2015. 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
8: 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Until it wasn't. 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
1: Kevin, you know how we can prove we're live?
0: How's that?
1: Let's get to it.
27: Hey, is this on? Quiet, please. Shut up. It's Mike on Mike.
28: Yes.
1: Mike?
28: Yes, Adam.
1: Mike.
0: That's what day it is.
1: It's his last day because we're firing his ass. No, that's not what's happening here. Mike is so well sought after. He's so in high demand that, like, I don't know if we can keep him forever.
0: No, Mike's moving on up faster than George and Wheezy. It's crazy.
1: Mike, what's good?
0: For you kids out there, there was a sitcom called The Jeffersons back in the day. Just letting you know.
28: No, I appreciate that, you guys. That's really awesome. So today, it being the last time for Mike on Mike, I guess, I want to do something a little bit unique, and I want to hear everybody's answers here. So, of course, Kevin, Adam, and I'd love to hear Mark's answer on this topic as well. So, with the World Cup final being set, we obviously have Argentina, we got Spain, and a show that I love to watch on FS1, First Things First. They did a topic of if Messi were to win a back-to-back World Cup, would he be the GOAT of all GOATs? I think he is already the GOAT in soccer, and the second World Cup would solidify him of being the GOAT, zero argument about it. So I want to go around and ask everybody, who is your GOAT of all GOATs in any sport? It could be individual, it could be team, whatever your preference is. And I can start with mine. The GOAT of all GOATs for me is Muhammad Ali. Never was alive, obviously, to watch him at his peak performances.
1: Check out the Larry Holmes fight.
0: Yeah. Well, you know.
1: Highly recommend.
28: Well, greatness, you need some turbulence every once in a while. So, Muhammad Ali is my answer. So I'm curious to hear everybody's answers. The GOAT of all GOATs for any sport.
1: Like, personally to you?
28: Well, yeah.
1: Or just what you think should be considered? This guy is definitely, definitively better than anybody else at his craft.
28: It can be completely up to you. A little bit more subjective than objective.
1: Who's next?
28: Mark, you want to go?
2: Let's see what the host of the show thinks first.
1: I mean, you're wearing the Bulls hat, so I know where you're going with this. But
0: I mean, I kind of felt like Mark might be biased on that too. But
1: I took it as like, who is obviously the best ever at what they did? And the name that actually came to mind is kind of strange, but I think it's John Jones. Like, I don't think anybody can compete with what he did in MMA. Like, there is more separation between him and the next best guy at that than maybe there is between whoever you think the best quarterback is, the best basketball player is. Other stuff can be debated. I don't know if you can debate John Jones, honestly.
0: I'm going to be called a prisoner of the moment.
1: Yeah, and
0: the book is not closed on him quite yet. But based on what by the way, the guy actually played for 6 years in Anaheim before he actually put on a Dodger jersey. For those who don't recognize the fact that Shohei Ohtani, he did not just show up with the Dodgers 2 seasons ago.
1: Anaheim, they got a team down there?
0: For him to do what he has been able to do at the level he's been able to do it, and it's a shame that he's lost a couple of seasons, at least pitching-wise, because he's had a couple of Tommy John surgeries. But for him to have a 3 and even close to sub-3 ERA, his 1 year, his second to last season in Anaheim, he had an ERA that was like 3-1, and he also hit 40 home runs and drove in over 100 runs. Nobody does that. And this is modern MLB. This isn't like placing off against plumbers or whatever you want to say back in the 1900s or something. It is unreal what this guy is doing. So I'm going to be called a prisoner of the moment, but Ohtani, especially if he continues on this arc, he continues his run of dominance, pitching and hitting, it might be him for me.
1: I think you're right. I just don't want to take him because it's too obvious. But no, I think you're right.
0: Because obvious can be right. It's fine.
1: Mark, what's up? Who do you got?
2: So Michael just took mine. It's Muhammad Ali because he took a stance about the war. So they took everything away from him. And then he made his way back to the top. And despite what Adam thinks about other fights, because of what he fought through
1: and all those things,
2: he is my GOAT.
0: He did lose a chunk of his prime, obviously, while he was locked up. So that does certainly, that can help or hurt his calls, to be honest. And the fact that he came out and had to put himself back in shape and was able to rise to the top and fight at the highest level, yeah, he'll get credit for that.
1: Project NIL is next. It's FNA on Fox Sports Radio.
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0: scenario where it doesn't matter.
1: Well,
0: right?
1: No, I hear you. But with this rule, they also put in age requirements. So this five-year thing. So I think that was kind of their
0: justification.
1: Well, but
0: that's
1: going to
0: get contested.
1: Well. Oh, I know. But I'm saying, I think, I'm just talking about their thought process. And
0: No, the thought process is right. I get the thought process. The problem, though, is it's going to get challenged in court, like
1: everything
0: we're talking about, right?
1: Yeah.
0: And so all of these ideas that we're talking about are all going to get challenged.
1: Yeah. No, you're right. And it's like, then, like, what's the point, right? If everything's going to get challenged, everything's going to push back, what are we doing, right? What are we doing here?
0: Right. So, and that all happens because when you went to this model, it opened up everything.
1: Yeah.
0: Again, that's the toothpaste in the tube. How does that go back into the tube?
1: Yeah, I don't know.
0: Without hitting the courts. Like, are we going to sit here for the next 5 years where lawsuits are happening left and right until it finally settles into a system? That could be it.
1: Yeah, it's crazy, man. Again, we're just here on the sidelines reporting what's happening, but there's still a lot to shake out, right? And again, we're a couple years into this thing now, and there's still not a clear process or a clear rule that makes it, this is what it's going to be, right? We still don't know. Like you say, it's an evolving landscape, the ever-evolving landscape. We're in it, man. We're in history right now. It's changing. We're seeing things for the first time ever that's ever happened.
0: Yeah.
1: Again, I'm just curious to see how it continues to play out, but the core piece is just going to keep pressing and pressing, and that's part of the difficulty of this thing.
0: I know. And I don't know where it finally stops. That's going to be the big problem. Is like, when does it stop? Where does it stop? Like, and until, I guess, you have some sort of ironclad guardrails where you have an agreement that's more ironclad than NIL, like where you're making money off of a collective. Like, you either got to be, like, you got to get a CBA. There's got to be a union, right? Like, isn't that the American worker? Like, you're just not going to 1099 great athletes and make it and make a business out of it.
1: Yeah, like,
0: at some
1: right.
0: point, like, there's going to have to settle into a CBA. I don't know how you avoid it. Like, the minute you started paying people, that's a job.
1: Yeah.
0: Right? Like, you lost the identity of amateurism. You lost that.
1: Yeah.
0: You lost it. You lost it. You and listen, it's their own fault, the NCAA. For all its arbitrary rules and thinking it's God and, you know, taking all the money and all the coaches getting rich and all the conferences getting rich, and it came home to roost.
1: Yeah, you're right.
0: Like, I want you to take a think back to pre-NIL. Let's go back to, I don't know, let's go back to the Alabama, Clemson, because Dabo was anti-NIL. Let's go back to that world. On the other side, I want you to think about what the landscape was in the 20 teens, right? When Clemson and Trevor Lawrence and Clemson was ruling, and you still had your Bamas and your LSUs, and that was called Saban, and that was college football.
1: Yeah.
0: And what that landscape was like. And is it fair, as much as it looks great back then, because there was no money, and there was no, the waters weren't muddied, but was that fair? And we'll pose that question.
1: Love it.
0: This is Project NIL. Danny D, the AED, our man, as we hang out every week on Fox Sports Radio.
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24: I have another user review.

0: why would they not remove that? Like on a day when Philadelphia was the talk, right, or at least the innuendo. Why would Miami go from third to first and overtake Cleveland, which everybody thought was the favorite? You have to admit that that is shady, or
1: sure,
0: not shady. I guess whatever. Surprising.
1: I'm looking right now. So where is the? They have. They don't. Have, they still have it up right now. They had like LeBron on DraftKings, like where he's going. So I'm kind of curious what that.
0: I'm looking at Kelsey.
1: Oh, I know, because a domestic sports book would have a better idea, because they're going off actual sharp people putting money on this stuff rather than just. I don't put much.
0: Why, you don't think the Kelsey people are? See, I think the Kelsey thing, because I think somebody in the circle who knows would go that route.
1: Right, but it's not. Okay, so like there are people. That if you bet $5,000-$10,000 on something, a sports book goes, oh, that guy is sharp. He won a lot in the past.
0: Yeah.
1: They're not doing that for the prediction market. It's just moving because
0: I know, but the prediction market moves that dramatically. I'm not saying that you move from 11 to 15. Who cares? I get it.
1: I'm talking about
0: going from 11 to the favorite. That's not a coincidence.
1: I don't put much into that. I just don't. Miami makes no sense.
0: I agree, it makes no sense. But how much does it take to move that much? That's not moving a point. That's going from third in the teens to first. That's not insignificant, that move. You read line moves every day. You're going to tell me that's not, but not insignificant?
1: But not in prediction markets. I don't read prediction market line movement ever.
0: Whoa. So. But how do you go from that dramatic of the teams?
1: There's a bunch of people put money on Miami. I don't know. That's the reason why. I don't follow
0: how
1: prediction
0: much
1: markets
0: money,
1: like that.
0: Yeah, but how much money do you got to put on? I'm looking at it through the prism of a sports book. I mean, I don't know.
1: It's not a sports book, though. That's the thing. It doesn't move like that. So
0: okay, but again, you're talking about a dramatic movement.
1: Someone must have dumped a lot of money in Miami. But does that person knows, I guess, is trying to make money on it?
0: I don't know. Listen,
1: prediction markets are wrong all the time. So I don't really know. Sports books are more right.
0: I'm bringing it up to you. You love this stuff. Mr. Line Movement.
1: But I don't. Yeah, but I don't follow. But I don't do that for okay. prediction markets, because they're not different than sports books.
0: I got you, brother.
1: I don't put any stock into that.
0: It's the same principle.
1: But dude, I had Giannis to Miami, and I got him at like in one of those markets like 20%. I was told that was going to happen a week before it happened. I knew it was going to happen. And the money did not, the text went out to everybody, and the lines did not change at all. So, CalShare, Polymarket. So, like, what is that? Like, the Boston was the favorite forever. So, that's an example where it didn't move at all in the direction that it was supposed to move.
0: I can't tell. I don't know. But if I see a dramatic movement, I go, well, why did that move?
1: Someone must have gone to Miami last night. I don't know.
0: Okay.
1: What's there?
0: Use your instincts. You're Mr. Blind Movement. We just got done talking about how markets are being manipulated, right?
1: Yeah, we're people. So someone must think he's going to Miami. That's happening today. Then I don't know what to tell you, man.
0: It's an interesting. So
1: someone must think that he's going to. Someone must think he's going to Miami okay. then, today.
0: All right. Where do you think he's going? Still think he's going to Cleveland?
1: Cleveland. I think he's going to Cleveland still.
0: All right.
1: The person who's told me and given me many inside information in the NBA, who's been right a lot, has told me he's going to Cleveland 2 weeks ago. So unless that's changed, which it maybe has, that's what I'm going with, because that guy's been right in the past. I don't have any information other than what I've been told.
0: You have information. I don't expect you to have it. I don't, put it this way, I don't think anybody knows. I think LeBron is purposely kept this as close to, Like, I've talked to league executives that have, like, literally no clue. Like, I do believe that LeBron knows, and only LeBron and his, you know, truly inner circle.
1: Yeah, I think that's fair. I think that...
0: So, all due respect to your guy, I mean, I don't know.
1: My guy might know someone who works in a front office somewhere, so... but I feel... I don't know. I have money on him going to Cleveland. I'm not changing that like anytime soon. There's like no information that out there, like whatever LeBron says or people think. I mean, you know, if Windhorst comes out today on ESPN or Shams says, "Hey man, Harris going to the Clippers." The Clippers will be the lead team on Poly Market. Like it's just, anything that changes.
0: The Miami thing was weird because Miami wasn't being spoken about. That's all. We got to take a quick TO. We'll come right back. Miami. Yeah, we'll take right back. We're the fellas hanging right here on Fox Sports Radio.
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6: Betty and Barney Hill cut their vacation short and decided to drive home.
21: They were having difficulty finding their way around the city, and Barney decided he just wanted to drive home, knowing that they would arrive at their home on New Hampshire's seacoast at about 2 o'clock in the morning.
6: What they saw that night in the New Hampshire sky would change everything.
22: I began walking across the highway, looking up at the object with the binoculars, putting them down, shaking my head, saying, well, this just can't be true. I don't believe it.
6: A light in the sky.
21: At first she thought of a falling star, but she realized that falling stars don't fall upwards, and that's what this one was doing.
6: 2 years later, the Hills would undergo hypnosis.
23: He's trying to start the car, yeah. It won't start. And the vet are coming towards us. And I think, well, I can't get away from this. If I get the car door open, I can run in the woods and hide.
6: That became known the world over.
24: Dr. Simon gave me a post-hypnotic suggestion. He said, if I wanted to, I could sketch the star map. But if I didn't want to, I didn't have to. So about 2 weeks later, I sketched it.
6: Their account has been scrutinized.
25: Under the influence of hypnosis, especially if you're highly hypnotizable, you are even more susceptible to contamination and distortion.
6: By scientists, skeptics, theorists, and believers.
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0: 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He's 41 years old. It's crazy when you think about it. 41 years old, and we're being held captive by his next team.
1: He's a good player. Like, he's still good. That thing about it, he's still good, right? Like, if he was terrible, I think it wouldn't be quite the same. But he's still good. He's still a good player. And your point about the Sixers, like, he can come and help a team win a championship. He's not number one anymore, but imagine LeBron James like your fourth option in a playoff game. Like, that's
0: right.
1: An incredible option for you. Like, it legitimately can win with him being your guy. So that's why there's still this, like, this, you know, oh, LeBron could be on our team. And he likes the attention of this. Of course he does. But I think he could really help a team win. That's why I think that, you know, purely basketball reasons, I want to win another championship on a fourth team. The best option is probably Philly, right? With the talent they have. If it's, I want to have a chance to win, but also I want to just go back home for 1 year, it's Cleveland. The Warriors is just, I want to play with Steph Curry, right? That's basically what it comes down to, because there's no basketball reason.
0: I don't even understand Miami, because
1: Miami makes no sense.
0: He doesn't fit with Bam and Giannis.
1: Also, Riley trashed him on the way out. I don't really think Miami, he's going to Miami.
0: Yeah, I that made no sense to me. This is why when I brought up that market thing. Nikki says this. He goes, I don't know where he's going, but I bet he makes the announcement Tuesday. Not want to be overshadowed by the World Cup. And if there's a big controversy on Sunday, then he may not make the announcement until Wednesday. He's going to let the World Cup breathe.
1: What's some FIFA, like, helped Argentina out again or something? I don't, like, what's the big controversy on Sunday? I don't.
0: No. He's talking about dominating the news cycle. It's like the World Cup final happens on Sunday.
1: Yeah. Oh, I know. Yeah.
0: Right. So, you know, you have all that fanfare.
1: Yeah.
0: Monday, people are talking about the World Cup. And so Tuesday or Wednesday, he drops, because there's nothing going on, right? He drops where he's going, and that dominates the world.
1: That makes some sense. You better do it soon, because we got NFL preseason coming up, buddy. You better do it soon.
0: Well, that's right, brother. That's right. Because honestly, as soon as football starts, I don't care about anything. All this other nonsense, I don't care about. I got football. All this other stuff. Like, coming up, I gotta get this off my chest. I freaking can't stand what's going to happen tonight. Hate it.
1: Hey. Third place game?
0: You might be right. We're the Fellas, right here, Fox Sports Radio. We are.
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14: White victim, female, pretty, wealthy.
13: 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A black man from the projects comes forward with information about the case.
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13: 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Lee Harris is sentenced to 90 years.
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13: Behind bars, Lee finds an unlikely ally in his cellie, Robert. The pair are like chalk and cheese. There's no way their paths would ever cross on the outside. But as a fellow inmate, Robert sees through the lies and vows to do the unthinkable. Clear Lee's name.
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6: This-

0: it was in my town, and I was there, and the whole thing. And the home run derby was fabulous. The All-Star game presentation was awesome. The Sandlot thing. Did you watch much of it at all? I'm just curious.
1: Yeah, so I liked the introductions where they were signing what appeared to be like a Declaration of Independence, which I thought was really great. I thought that was very fun. I watched some of it, not all of it. I like the MLB All-Star game because it's a real game, right? You can't fake it. So I've always enjoyed that about that. I didn't watch a ton of it. And then the Home Run Derby, dude, the telecast I thought was atrocious.
0: Really?
1: Yeah. Were you there or did you watch on Netflix?
0: I was there, but then I also saw... Just I was in a box, type of thing.
1: I just thought there was just a zero juice. It was a zero juice telecast. I like Barry Bonds, my favorite baseball player. It just did not work with him and who else was up there? Who was next to him? I just missed Chris Berman yelling and getting excited for every home run. They didn't show all the home runs like in timely fashion. I just thought it was. It was fine. I didn't watch a ton of the ratings were the lowest ever, I think. Now, it's obviously Netflix, not on primetime television or on cable, but it was fine, in my opinion.
0: Really? Yeah. All right. What did you think of the... I thought the crowd was fabulous. I'll be honest with you.
1: It was like great. I love them
0: laughing.
1: Booing.
0: You had to love the booing.
1: I tweeted out. I love the booing. I love the booing, man.
0: Yeah.
1: I'm a big fan of that. Like, and people were like, you shouldn't boo. Yeah, you should boo.
0: Yeah, it's fun.
1: Yeah.
0: By the way, right? Like, you know, come on.
1: Absolutely boo. Boo away.
0: Yeah.
1: That was fine. But I watched some of it. Like I said, I watched some of it. Did not watch a ton of the Derby. I did win. I took Walker, so that was fun at least.
0: You did? You took a buddy Walker.
1: A buddy of mine told me to take Walker. It's not like I'm not going to.
0: Really?
1: I'm not going to pretend I is the one who generated that wager, but it was nice to hit on that.
0: Ah, oh, dude, that's fantastic. What was it? He had a decent odds, right? What was his odds?
1: 7-1.
0: Oh, nice, dude.
1: I was sleeping. I had no idea. I woke up to a win. That's good, man. It's fun.
0: What? That's the head of the game, buddy. That's fantastic. All right, we're going to take a quick TO. We'll come back, and I want to ask you about baseball and the idea of the moment, right? Like, you know, it was a big part of USA 250, the celebration, everything mic'd up. I mean, the sport, where it's at, it's thriving around the country. It's also facing a labor situation. So we'll discuss it, fellas. Jeff Ant right here, Fox Sports Radio.
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11: 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Caitlin Clark, the WNBA's first ever 40-10 point assist double-double, 45 points, 10 assists in the Fever's win against Seattle. At the ballparks, Red Sox sweep the Rays in a doubleheader. They're on an 11-game winning streak. Dodgers beat the Yankees 2-1. Max Muncy, a two-run homer. I'm Trey Bender.
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0: 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You'll find today's full show posted right after we get off the air. So, I thought baseball had a great moment. All the stars were out. It was just fun, man. It was cool. I love where the game is. I think the game is it's at a good spot. There's a great young stars. I mean, you know, I could quibble. I'd like a little more pitching, less pitch count. But, I mean, the game's in a great spot. It moved. ABS was a success. Pitch clock was a success. Ballparks are doing well. I know from the youth, it's huge. Like, youth baseball is big. A lot of, you know, you and I are both baseball dads and baseball coaches and the whole thing. So it's big, right? Like, it's in a good spot. It's also staring down the barrel of a gun after this season.
1: Yeah. They're going to have a work stoppage, it appears, and this would be a really, really bad mistake for the players and owners to have a work stoppage. You're absolutely right. I mean, this has been, you know, probably the best resurgence we've had for baseball since the steroid era, right, where people are really engaged with baseball right now, and there's excitement for baseball that we have not seen. Since the steroid era, and there's many reasons for that. Part of it, as you mentioned, like the rules have just, they've done a good job of making sure that, you know, the game is played faster now, right? That they've done a good job of showcasing their players better. The players have embraced it, and man, to lose out on that. Because you decided to take, a labor dispute into next season would just be a really, really big mistake.
0: It really would be a travesty. Like, whatever you felt about Netflix and the Home Run Derby and all, look, man, the streaming, everybody loves sports. Everybody wants sports television. It's the golden goose, right? Because everybody wants sports TV, it's there for these leagues are just going bananas because people want to watch sports. We are in the sports era. The games, give us the games. This is it's bread and circuses, ancient Rome, right? Like, this is what it is. We love it. We get, instead of wine and bread, it's chicken wings and beer, right? Like, that's what it is. And we love it, and we love sports, and the whole thing. We love watching it, and you have families getting together to watch it. It's a big deal. You can't go away. If you go away, you're going to do permanent damage. You're going to fall. Like, listen, once upon a time, baseball was the number one sport. I don't know. Maybe it was the 80s. I had to be a kid when it kind of took over. Football took over, I guess, in the 80s. And that was it. And then, you know, I've seen the NBA surpass it. Right? So, like, you can fall. You can fall behind soccer. You can fall behind anything. I love the game. I love it. I like coach it. I love it. But it can't go away. MLB's got to be smart about this.
1: I don't trust them to be smart about it.
0: No, I don't either, because the commissioner's not strong. I think he's done a good job in all the stuff around it. But, you know, these owners, first of all, you got a very, very strong players association.
1: Yes.
0: Right? And stronger than the NFL, right? That MLBPA is no joke. And then you got owners that, you know, are on the other side of it. You need a strong commissioner to bridge this, man, a really strong commissioner. I don't know that he is, that he's it. I don't know.
1: Well, the commissioner's job is to let everyone know what it's going to mean if they lose out in this season. I just don't think that, at least early on, it does not appear like they have any, you know, the way we've seen so far, people talk about what's going to happen this offseason, right? They don't feel like they understand what's at stake here because, you know, the owners want a hard cap. The players are definitely not going to agree to that. And that's going to be the big sticking point, right? Is they're just not going to – owners can hold out longer, but you can't lose the momentum. You just can't lose the momentum of this year. Just can't do it. There's no – it would be such a crippling mistake for them to not capitalize on this – on the momentum they've had over the last couple of years.
0: Yeah. Yeah. And you know, listen, I get the players. Let me ask you, were you a player rep?
1: No, because I'll tell you why.
0: I could see you being a player rep.
1: I was going to do it, but the age I was able to start doing it was after the lockout, and I would have been, they were cutting all the veterans that were reps after the lockout.
0: I got you. Yeah, I got you. That. I'm curious your thoughts of a salary cap in MLB and if you're advising the players.
1: Oh, man, it's a great question.
0: Tell you what, think about it. We'll take a quick TO, and we'll come back. And a big football hour coming up as well, fellas on Fox. We are Fox Sports.
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18: Hey there, friend. Welcome back. Dr. Ryan here on this iHeartRadio station. Doug Black, along with I, the DNR Conservation Officer, Ron Lane. You're listening to the program. It's the longest running on this station. Maybe also the longest running in the state, nation, possibly even the world. But it takes $16,000 to make it a Guinness Book of World Record kind of thing. So, Ron, unless you got the pocket change, I know I don't, my man.
19: Come on, that's jump change to a guy like you. Probably stuff your seat in your car with $50 bills, I'll
18: bet. Scrooge McDuck. I just throw the duck backs. Hey, exactly. Talk to us a little bit. We've had this rain and the severe weather. It's got things pretty turbid and turbulent out there, doesn't it?
19: Yeah, I'm sure the fishing is going to be a little bit different now with all that rain we got here a couple days ago. But they are catching some fish out there. It's a little slow, but Cedar's been pretty decent for channel cats. A little bit, probably slow for about everything else, I guess. The Wapsie, same story there. It's been pretty fair for channel cats, smallmouth bass, and walleyes, actually, in the Wapsie. The Hour River's been pretty good for channel cats. Out at Pleasant Creek, they've been catching some fish in the evenings, kind of along the dam and the coves and that out there. Lake Darling has been pretty fair for bluegills, and same with Mar Park down in Washington County has been pretty fair for bluegills as well. Hannah Lake actually has been excellent for bluegills out there. And McBride has been fair for largemouth bass, white crappie, and wipers. Heading over the Mississippi River, pools 9, 10, and 11 have been excellent for freshwater drum, largemouth bass, pike, and smallmouth bass. And pools 12, 13, 14, and 15 have been excellent for drum, pretty fair for about everything else. And pool 16 has been fair for channel cats. And most of the northeast Iowa trout streams have been really good for brown trout, pretty fair for the other, for rainbows and brooks as well. So catching some fish, but just kind of hit and miss.
18: Gotcha. Let's talk a little bit about the upcoming guest second segment. So always the interview segment. With whom shall we be talking?
19: Well, we're going to be talking to Cam Grubick. He is the Benton County Conservation Board, Hannon Lake Park Ranger. We're going to talk about some of the stuff going on in Benton County with their parks and, So see what's going on over there with them folks.
18: Let's do that next. Stick around, Outdoor Iowa, on this iHeartRadio station. My name's Doug Wagner, along with Ivy DNR Conservation Officer Ron Lane. Back in a moment. Welcome back to Outdoor Iowa on this iHeartRadio station. Doug Wagner, along with Iowa DNR Conservation Officer Ron Lane, welcoming to the Corridor Energy Cooperative Newsmaker line, Cam Grubick with Benton County Conservation. After a, middle of the week, late last week, where we had lots of rain. I mean, there's lots of water to conserve out there right now if you wanted to put it in big old ponds and puddles and stuff like that. Cam, it's been a while since we talked. Good morning. How are you today?
20: I'm doing great. It's good to be back and talk with you guys.
19: Well, I know you've had lots of stuff going on over at Benton County, Cam, and I'm sure, you know, summer has started. Here we are, and gosh, we're almost middle of June already, and the summer's going strong, but what's going on down there at Hannon Lake and over in Benton County with the Conservation Board over there?
20: Well, all around at Benton County Conservation, we're staying busy. The full-time staff are in full swing with the growing season here in summer and trying to keep up with everything we've got going on between rainfalls. We've had a lot of that too, but the campgrounds continue to be busy. The seasonal staff have started that take care of the parks throughout the summer, and they're busy full-time too, helping us keep up with everything that's going on, the mowing and facility maintenance and things that keeps people coming in and using the parks.
19: Well, I know you got a few things going on out at Rogers out there. Sounds like you got some work going on maybe in the campgrounds out there at Rogers.
20: Yeah, so we had a new well put in, and they're waiting on some equipment and parts to show up for the holding tank and things like that for the water. So there's been a little bit of a maintenance blip there with the facilities. Some of them have been closed, mostly related to water, but the shower houses that are connected to the shop building there remain open, and there is now a water fill station available to the campers at the old shop, which is located at the entrance of the park.
19: Gotcha. And if people want to come out there and camp at all your campgrounds, are you still first come, first served? Do you take online reservations? How does that work if somebody wants to show up and do some camping in Benton County at some of your campgrounds?
20: Yeah, so there's 6 campgrounds in Benton County. 4 of them are on the Cedar River, and then we have 2 lakes, Rogers Lake and Hannon Lake, which are in Benton and Blairstown. They're all first come, first serve, cash, check, or card only at this time, just mostly due to the fact that our river parks between Urbana and Benton and then Hannon Lake, they have pretty poor cell reception. So if someone wanted to show up and reserve online, they'd have a hard time doing that in some of our parks. But we continue to collect the cash and everything. First come, first serve, all of the parks have uniform, we call them kiosks as you come in, big signboards with all of the park and guest information that's on there, contact information if they need assistance. And then we have really great seasonal park hosts this summer that are there at the entrances to handle any frequently asked questions or relay any maintenance concerns or park needs to the full-time staff as they come in.
19: Is that something that Benton County is looking at maybe going to in the future as far as online, or for right now you're still kind of sticking with the old style of, you know, just pay when you get there type things? I know a lot of these counties and state parks are, you know, are a lot of people are going to that online system, but is that something you folks are looking at, or maybe not quite yet?
20: We operate on the same website as those other counties, mycountyparks.com, for our other facilities like the park shelters and the cabin and stuff, which are all online. But we'd love to shoot for an online service for the campgrounds. We figured Rogers Park would maybe be the first one for us to kind of demo and play around with that, just because they do have good cell service. There's Wi-Fi available to the campers there at the office, which there is at Hannon Lake too, immediately at the office for park users to use. But it would maybe be our test baby with the online service system. But maybe in the next year or two, we'd look at doing that. It'd be something neat for us to try out. Our park rangers handle all of the cash that comes in and have to make it to the office, which on a holiday weekend especially can be a lot.
19: Right, right. I know you mentioned you do have some rentals also, some shelters and a cabin in that, or a couple cabins, I know. So if folks want to look at those, they just go to the website to rent those?
20: Yeah, it's very similar to a hotel-style website. It's mycountyparks.com. Most conservation boards in the state operate off of mycountyparks.com. You go to that website, and it's got a drop-down menu for cabins. It's in alphabetical order, or excuse me, for counties in alphabetical order, and they would just click on Benton and click facilities, and it would show them everything we've got to offer. They can even do a drop-down menu and look per park so they can see what Hannon Lake has to offer, what Minnestima has to offer, or Wildcat, or Rogers Park. Look at all the details. There's really nice photos that get updated pretty regularly, especially if we make improvements to that facility. It's got all the rental information on there.
19: Nice. I know you've got some watershed work going on as well over there, if you want to maybe touch on that a little bit.
20: Yeah, so we've been doing some pretty extensive work in the Hannon Lake watershed really for the last 4 or 5 years now, taking great advantage of the winter months here when the campgrounds are closed to get in and work on the area surrounding the lake. It's only a 600-acre watershed, which is pretty small in terms of a lake's watershed, especially in the state of Iowa. So 600 acres of area around the lake that drain into the lake on a day like today where we're experiencing some rainfall and a spring like this. So we're trying to just improve the natural area that's there to work on soil stability, mitigating erosion concerns, and focusing on the quality of water that's coming into the lake in a rainfall. So we've been working pretty extensively with the Iowa DNR. The Fish and Wildlife Service has been out here a little bit with a biologist. And then Iowa State is doing some sampling for us within the lake, especially during rainfalls, to understand what is in the watershed and how is it impacting the lake. And then the engineers at the state and federal level are kind of giving us some input on what we can do to keep making strides and then ultimately do a full-blown lake restoration at Hannon. So it would have increased shoreline stability. We would drain the lake, take it back to its original depth as far as removing the sediment that's settled in there, and make it a cleaner, more enjoyable watershed again.
19: Nice. Well, speaking of Hannon, I know here a couple weekends ago during Free Fishing Saturday weekend, you had a big event down there at Hannon. call it, kind of reel them in with heroes. You know, if you want to touch on how that event went, unfortunately, I was unable to make it, but I know it sounded like you had a good day that day.
20: Yeah, it was really a blast. So it was called Reel Men with Heroes, and the chief of police from Belle Plaine, Chris Hudson, he had kind of brought an idea like this to me a couple of years ago, probably 2 years ago now, and it was after the free fishing weekend, which I figured would be the best opportunity to host an event like that. That way, parents or grandparents or friends of the families wouldn't be required to purchase a fishing license if they didn't have one or couldn't afford one, et cetera. And so we finally put it together this spring. Chris's idea was to have it law enforcement or first responder related, just get us out there communicating and interacting with the community and let the community members fish side by side with the first responder. So, and just kind of have that positive PR out there. So Blairstown Fire Department was here, as well as their ambulance, and then Belle Plaine Police and Benton County Conservation. And then the fire trucks were here. Kids were able to shoot the water cannon. We had over 60 fishing poles donated to Hannon Lake. So if families didn't have equipment, they could borrow ours to use. And then the B-Town Express in Blairstown donated all of the bait. So it was totally free to participants. All of the kids that participated, which was about 30 kids and 20 parents, got to take home a prize of some kind. And it really just was a beautiful, hot, sunny Iowa summer day to catch some fish.
19: Well, I know we're kind of winding down here a little bit, but I know real quick, I know I wanted to ask you about the Wildcat Trail. Sounds like you got some work going on there on the trail at Wildcat.
20: Yeah, so that new addition, I think we talked about, we were still in the seeking that addition last time we talked a couple of years ago on the radio. And so we've got that addition now, 180 acres added to the park. And there's been a trail developer there giving some insights, and the park ranger and the staff there have been working to establish those trails and get them mowed and maintained, and they look really great every single week. They've been doing a great job taking care of them. There's been a lot of hikers using them that I interact with on the weekends that are just really impressed with that scenery and that property, and they love that things are happening out there too. It's been great to see people out there.
18: Well, we've got the official beginning of summer here Sunday morning, so from here on out, the days get shorter, but things are going to get warmer, and you're going to be busier, Cam. Good for you. Make sure you stay safe and have a little fun out there in Benton County, Benton County Conservation. How do people find out more about what you're doing on a daily basis? How do they reach out to you?
20: Well, we stay pretty active on that My County Parks website. Our naturalists always have all of their events posted on there, but we really use social media the most. Benton County Conservation has a really active Facebook account as well as Instagram. They post everything we're doing. If there's any park maintenance concerns or updates or closures of certain parks or facilities, it's always posted on there, and then it's updated when those closures or facility updates are completed and ready for use again. They post event updates and then a recap usually of how the events went. And it's pretty positive. We've got a pretty good following on there, but that's the most updated way to stay in touch with what's going on.
18: Awesome. Cam Grubick, Benton County Conservation, thanks for joining us here on Outdoor Iowa on this iHeartRadio station. Have a great summer, okay?
20: Thanks, you too.
18: All right, will do. Coming up, DNR Officer Ron Lane is going to be going through the calendar looking forward here on Outdoor Iowa. Doug Wagner with you on this iHeartRadio station. Back with you the remaining moments of Outdoor Iowa on this iHeartRadio station. Doug Wagner along with Iowa DNR Conservation Officer Ron Lane. What's calendar look like?
19: Well, we got some Learn to Trap workshops coming up across the state here in the next month in July. I think one of the closest ones to us here is in Alcater up in Northeast Iowa in Clayton County. And you can find out information on that on our Iowa DNR website. So if you're looking to learn how to trap, we're going to have some workshops across the state this summer to introduce folks to trapping. So check out that info on our DNR website. The state trap shoot wrapped up. I went over and helped on last Sunday. Had well over 3,000 shooters. Had some nice weather the day I was there. I know it was a little warm, I think, prior to earlier in the week, but I had a great day on Sunday, and a lot of folks up there, kids up there having fun. So it was a great event. Hunter egg classes are in full swing. If you need to get in a hunter egg class, check out our website. Those classes are posted often. So if you don't see one that you're looking for, just keep looking on the website for one that pops up in our area. And also wanted to mention, still getting calls on wildlife babies, and always tell people just leave them alone. I'm still getting calls on fawns and different stuff like that, you know, and it's just always best just to leave them be. I know sometimes it can seem that Mother Nature can be a little cruel, but you know, that's how Mother Nature works. And especially with the fawns and that's what the mother does, is leaves them alone during the day a lot. And sometimes you might not see the mother, but she is around.
18: Exactly. Well, appreciate your time. Make sure you have a safe one. Happy Father's Day to you, as well as happy first day of summer.
19: Absolutely. Hard to believe we're there already.
18: I know. Days are going to get shorter. That's Iowa DNR Conservation Officer Ron Lane. My name is Doug Wagner. Thank you for listening to another edition of Outdoor Iowa on this iHeartRadio station.
0: Totally. Why would you not do that?
17: Yeah, totally right.
0: But you know this, it used to not be that way.
17: I know. Dude, I know. Yes. Well, the smart coaches would do that, though.
0: Sure, but
17: the smart coaches, like we talk. The greatest coach I've been around is Andy Reid. I mean, I love Andy. I learned so much from him. He was kind enough to let me be embedded with him for a few years, and I thought I knew the sport right from playing it and just watching it, the whole thing, covering it. I didn't know anything about it compared to what. Through his eyes. So McNabb, he wanted to run a completely different, he ran a West Coast. He morphed that offense around Donovan.
0: Yes.
17: Like Donovan wasn't the prototypical quarterback for his system where he got the ball out quick, ran it, boom, boom, boom. He accurate, right, on all his throws. That's what his offense was. But he morphed it. He knew. Like, Donovan could move, and Donovan McNabb had a great arm, had a big arm, could go down the field. So he morphed it. Like, he saw the player, and you're supposed to let the player fit or, you know, mold your scheme, to your point, mold your scheme around the player. So it works. And that's what Andy was always doing.
0: It's why he's one of the best. And I'm really fascinated to see the offense this year in Kansas City because last year just wasn't good enough, and there's many reasons for that. And this year, they have vowed to get better. And one thing that this Chiefs offense just didn't do last season that the McVay-Shanahan offenses do really well is find easy yards. Like, the one thing about those offenses is that they just, they're formationally sound, and it leads to getting a lot of great leverage for their blocking unit, okay? And they have a lot of just sort of like easy pass concepts just to get easy yards, right? The play actions, the boots, like those are easy yards, right? The Chiefs' offense just has not had that recently. Now the difference is the Chiefs' offense is more advanced on third down than a Shanahan McVay offense, and a lot of times those offenses can bog down a little bit in those situations. But guys like Stafford, you know, they're so good that they figure it out, right? Like they have some extra stuff in those offenses for them. But, you know, part of the reason that those offenses can struggle at times, they don't allow a lot of adjustments from the quarterback position to sort of call in and run it. Well, like Andy Reid lets Mahomes do whatever he wants on third down, right? With protections and changing the play and whatnot. The Chiefs offense has got to find a little more easy. And I'm curious to see how they do that this season. So, like, that's a big thing I'm looking for Kansas City this year.
17: That's a great point.
0: Some easy offense. Some easy plays.
17: They lacked that last year.
0: They just didn't have it. Andy Reid had done it for, you know, the West Coast offense, the slants, the shallow crosses. Yeah. Like, they forever they did those things. It just was much harder last year for some reason. I don't know what that reason is. Maybe it's personnel driven. Maybe it's driven by.
17: And the screen game didn't work.
0: Well, I have a couple theories on the screen game. I've shared these before. I don't know if I showed them on here before. A couple things. So, Andy Reid, I've had many coaches. Andy Reid's the best I've ever seen at diagramming and teaching screens. There's just no one better. The level of detail and just the practicality of his screen game and the way he teaches it, it makes a ton of sense. And he is a head coach who would teach it to us. Like, he stopped practice to teach us the screens. Couple of rule changes I think have really hurt the screen game for Andy Reid. One is you cannot throw your body, you cannot cut in space anymore. And that was a big coaching point for his screen game was that you as an offensive lineman had to throw, so you'd throw your body in space. And what that does, for the most part, if you miss, that's fine. The defender has to move out of the way. I'm 6'7", 340. If I'm diving at your legs, you are moving out of the way.
17: Yeah.
0: And so that what that did obviously is it gave the running back a lot of room to run when you can cut. Can't cut anymore. So that's a great explanation. So you can't, it's very hard now to run a successful screen. There's also much less practice time now. So
1: how much time do you have to work on screens and detail things like that? So also, they have just not had a regular running back who's a good screen guy in a while. Like, when Jamaal Charles was there, we ran a lot of screens. He was the primary back, first down, second down, third down. Like, now they have specific guys they run screens for, and so it's kind of obvious. Like, oh, Jared McKinnon's in the game now. They might run a screen.
0: Yeah.
1: And now with Kenneth Walker, I'd imagine it's easier to do. Right?
0: Yes.
1: You also sort of like have to have a run game because teams have to think you can play action pass and then screen. There's just a lot of reasons why it just hasn't worked as well. I'd imagine this year they get back to it. It's the best screen game in the NFL when it's rolling, man. I've been part of it. Mm-hmm. Jamaal Charles had a game in 2013 with like 200 yards receiving. Like, he had multiple screens we scored on in that game. Like, it's really good when it's rolling.
0: Yeah. Yeah, man. And that's why I brought it up to you, because that was a hallmark. That was always a staple in his offense. You know, the other interesting dynamic as we're talking about this at that list and everything else, the quarterbacks, is Lamar's got to have, a bounce back. He was not good last year. Like, we talk about Dak and Dak finally getting his due. Dak was way better than Lamar last year.
1: Yeah.
0: Lamar, I don't know what was going on. He didn't look as quick. He was probably banged up the whole nine. But even he wasn't as accurate as he usually is.
1: Yeah. They've had a lot of coaching changes there. He didn't look as comfortable last season. The offensive line has gone through some adjustments over the years, which, if you're a great player, you probably have to overcome some of that. It's a big year. Look, they got new coaching staff. They've worked on improving the offensive line. It's a big year for him. Do I think he's the 69th best player as NFL players voted him? No. But that's a weird way they do the rankings and how they come up with those things. I've been part of that. Like, it's not really – people take it way too seriously. The players do not take it seriously at all. When they vote on this, you shouldn't take it seriously. It's good talking for us this time of year, right, to talk about it. But don't take it seriously. But right. It's just telling you that players felt like Lamar last year just really had a down year. And obviously this year, I think, is important. Look – with the Chiefs not being as good, we think not being as good, at some point Lamar and Josh Allen got to take advantage of this, or they're going to be passed up by someone young in the AFC. It's like time soon for them to really kick it into gear if they want to win a championship. I saw Jason Garrett yesterday say, I think Josh Allen can win multiple. How about just get to one, man?
0: Yeah,
1: how
0: about before just we start talking about first? That, yeah, like get to one, dude.
1: Get to one.
0: Yeah.
1: And they're just not, and you're going to get, some of these AFC teams have these young quarterbacks that, and we're going to see in the draft, even this is a great draft for quarterback next year too.
0: Oh,
1: like,
0: yeah.
1: Teams are going to start having quarterbacks come in the NFL. Josh and Lamar, they got to get it together, man.
0: Yeah, I agree. I'm with you. All right, we're going to take a quick TO, come back. I want to run the rest of the list by you with quarterbacks. And the running backs are amazing, man. The running backs are incredible. We'll talk about that as well. Lots to do. I love talking ball. We, the two of us, are. That's it. Jeff Schwartz, Anthony Organo, hanging right here on Fox Sports Radio.
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7: It will be humid as we start off our Saturday morning, and temperatures will be in the lower 70s. We expect mostly sunny skies as we go throughout the day, and high temperatures will reach the upper 80s to near 90 degrees in the afternoon. We'll be slightly cooler on Sunday with high temperatures in the middle to upper 80s. And that was a check for your Weather First forecast. I'm meteorologist Kason Frericks.
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30: What is it that you thought your brother did for a living in those years?
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32: That is William Michael Bulger, or Billy, as he's usually called. His 18-year reign as president of the Massachusetts Senate is still, to this day, the longest tenure in history. Once his historic run was finished, he became the president of the University of Massachusetts. He has also received his Doctor of Jurisprudence from Boston College Law School, and he has more than 20 honorary degrees from a wide variety of esteemed institutions. And despite all of these accomplishments and accolades, what William Michael Bulger will most likely be remembered for is something that was largely out of his control. It is the one thing in life that is out of everyone's control. Family.
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32: That is James Bulger. You may know him better as Whitey. Billy's story would never be complete without Whitey, and vice versa. But there are more people involved than just the two brothers from the Old Harbor Village Housing Project in South Boston. To examine the lives of the Bulger brothers, one must examine the brutal deaths of 19 relatively unknown souls. This is a story about evil incarnate. This is Dirty Rats.
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0: someone as much as we like Herbert, but this hasn't won anything yet. Like, people just have a tough time with that, which is silly. But, like, I'm with you. I think Herbert's supremely talented. But now there's, like, no excuses, right? He's got the better coach now, the better roster. Like, he's got his tackles are healthy. Alton Slater
1: agreed.
0: Might be the best pair of tackles in the NFL if they're both healthy. Like,
1: yeah.
0: There's no more excuses. Like,
2: they
0: now
2: weren't healthy last year, though. I mean, I don't know.
0: Correct. I'm with you. I'm pro Herbert.
1: Yeah.
0: But this is what people that don't like him will say.
1: Yeah. Fair.
0: Yeah.
1: There was a whole thing. Did you see the whole thing about maturity with him?
0: When?
1: There was this whole story. There was a story.
0: I remember at least in college, that was what people talked about. There's a story now about maturity?
1: Yeah, about, you know, that he doesn't play with the same maturity as the other quarterbacks.
0: I don't know what that means, but okay.
1: I don't know.
0: That feels like a coach speak for just, like, nonsense.
1: Yeah.
0: Look, Mike McDaniel, they hired to be OC, is really good. As an OC. Head coach, maybe not. They're healthy. They don't have the best wide receivers, but they're better. They should have a good run game. Like, there's a lot of this is on Herbert now type of situation.
1: Agreed.
0: So just he's got to do it.
1: Yeah, I agree.
0: And he's got to do the playoffs.
1: Yes. All right, we'll come back, and I want to take a look at the backs. Also, we got to talk about the final. I'm curious who you like. In the World Cup final, Spain and Argentina, Messi the GOAT, who was just uncanny. We got to talk about it. Fellas, Jeff Schwartz, Anthony Gargano right here on Fox.
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12: 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The Odd Couple with Rob Parker and Kelvin Washington. 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
16: 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Caitlin Clark, the WNBA's first ever 40-10 point assist double-double, 45 points, 10 assists in the Fever's win against Seattle. At the ballparks, Red Sox sweep the Rays in a doubleheader. They're on an 11-game winning streak. Dodgers beat the Yankees 2-1. Max Muncy, a two-run homer. 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
1: 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All right, the championship game tomorrow, the World Cup final tomorrow. And it's Spain-Argentina. You got Spain, the deep team that has been dominant throughout the tournament, only allowed the one goal. Versus the vampires from Argentina with the GOAT in Messi. Where are you leaning, buddy?
0: I don't know how you count Argentina, but Spain is better. I mean, I just, you know, like...
1: Yeah, can deeper.
0: Spain is just better. I mean, I think that maybe you take Argentina alive. I think Spain, just to win, to advance, is the best bet to win in 90. To just, I think they're better. But again, I thought, I also picked France and England to win the semifinals. So what do I know? I just think that they're just better. But you can't count Argentina out. Spain's not going to play, you know, that that defense if they're up. Like they're good on defense anyways, but they're just not going to turtle up like England did either. But Spain also doesn't really push it on offense. They sort of just counterattack, right?
2: Right.
0: Give them a little bit of, they pass the ball great. They control a lot of possession. So I would lean towards Spain, but I don't know.
1: Are you playing it?
0: I have not played anything yet. I might play. So you can play the Asian lines. You ever heard of the Asian lines before?
1: No. What's that?
0: So basically, I'm going to play a wager where I'm going to take Spain to either win the first half or draw the first half. If they win the first half, I win some money. If they draw, I just get my money back. I'm going to play that because Argentina has not been good early in games. I think Spain gets up 1-0 at halftime.
1: Well, that makes sense. I mean, they've been the vampires coming back. So yeah. I guess that does. I guess that's a smart play.
0: That's probably how I'll play it. I haven't done anything yet. I haven't done anything for tonight either. I thought about taking over shots, but it's like 25 and a half, which is an insane amount of shots in a game.
1: Oh, tonight, you can't play that slop.
0: What?
1: You can't play that slop tonight. Third place game. Let's just play the over. It's ridiculous. I'm sorry. Yeah, you're right. It's a good theory. I'm just teasing. But here's the thing. It's why football. Somebody told me, well, I bet you Rodgers' ears are perking up. He's probably seeing this consolation game, and I could see them playing the loser of the AFC Championship game and the loser of the NFC Championship game play on the week before the Super Bowl. And I was like, for what? It doesn't mean anything. They're like, you would watch. I go, yeah, well, I would watch any football, any NFL game. Of course I would watch it.
0: I'd watch any college game, yeah.
1: Right, exactly. But you can't. My theory is why preseason will eventually go away. And I get the nature of preseason games. They're for who's going to make the team. It's for depth. You got to go through the motions, get your feet wet, the whole thing for starters. But you can't play meaningless football. Meaningless football is never good. Football needs to be played. It's why the Pro Bowl didn't work. Football needs to be played with a sense of meaning. And if soccer is the biggest game in the world, what are you playing for? You got nothing to play for.
0: Correct.
1: I just don't get it. I don't get the concept of it. This is what it's about. Like, in football, it's why this is what it is. All right. So you go, I agree. I think Spain wins. Is Messi, who would you say he is? Closer to Jordan? LeBron? Brady? Who's Messi in your eyes?
0: Oh, man. Probably something like a Brady, right? Like especially when Brady Brady used everything around him to his advantage, and then when it wasn't when he wasn't perfect, or things weren't perfect, he made the plays, right? Like that last game, it wasn't about Messi scoring, it's about everything else. I think that's Tom Brady. It's not really Jordan.
1: Yeah, what's interesting is he makes the great assist.
0: Correct.
1: Because they were swarming him, right?
0: Yeah.
1: And they're swarming him, and they're not letting him breathe, although he still was able to handle the ball. But they're collapsing, and what does he do? He makes the great. That pass was money. That was a money pass too.
0: It was an incredible pass with his off foot, by the way.
1: Yeah, his off foot. That's insane, man. It really is. Like that's insane. Hey, what'd you think of, the pass catchers and the rankings?
0: I didn't even see who was one.
1: So you had, they had, was it, wait, they Puka was three. Oh, I got to call back up. It was Smith and Jigba two, Puka was four, Jefferson was three, and Jamar Chase was one. So yeah, when Jamar Chase won, right. Smith and Jigba two. Right. Puka was four.
0: I think part of that had to do with maybe his just being a little beat up last year.
1: Still dominate though, right? You know. Is Jamar one?
0: I think Jamar's one still, yeah.
1: Yeah. Jefferson's a shame because he just had no quarterback.
0: We had a quarterback this year, though.
1: Kyler. Kyler's going to be the man.
0: Yeah,
1: I think he has a big year. I actually do. I think he has a big year. I think he flourishes in that system. All right. That's going to do it for us. Everybody have a great week. All right. We love you guys. We'll see you next week.
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35: It's August 2023. A county government meeting in Pennsylvania's Lehigh Valley. A young woman, early 20s, steps up to the mic to speak.
36: My 2-month-old son was happily drinking milk from his bottle when he quickly started choking, turned blue, and went limp. My boyfriend transported our son to the changing table as I grabbed an anti-choking device and my boyfriend began assembling it. 2 pumps of the device and my son was conscious, gasping for air and coughing up milk.
35: They all went to the ER to make sure the baby was okay.
36: But upon arriving at Lehigh Valley Hospital, the diagnosis quickly became something so different.
35: One of the doctors had a theory.
36: She stated to my father and mother-in-law that we are young, first-time parents who got frustrated with our baby and violently shook him to make him stop crying, and a confession would only make things easier for us.
35: The parents were told to leave the hospital without their son, and he wouldn't come home for 7 whole months.
36: I'm a postpartum mom dealing with the grief and the trauma of my son being ripped from my arms. And I'm a mom who lost everything in less than 24 hours due to one doctor's misdiagnosis. Enough is enough.
35: And then the next person speaks. And the next one. The stories they tell form a pattern of parents walking into a Lehigh Valley hospital to get help for a child, only to leave without them. And the same doctor's name kept coming up again and again. A pediatrician.
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35: 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From Serial Productions and the New York Times, I'm Diane Neary. And this is The Preventionist, a story about a doctor and the rise of a powerful field of pediatric medicine.
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8: In baseball, Max Muncy hit a two-run homer in the seventh to lift the Dodgers over the Yankees 2-1 to snap a three-game losing streak. The Red Sox have won 11 straight games after they swept the Rays 5-3. The White Sox have won four straight as Colson Montgomery and Braden Montgomery combined for 7 RBI as they take down the Blue Jays 12-4. The Braves crushed the Rangers 15-1, and the Royals scored 4 runs in the bottom of the 10th and walked it off against the Padres 7-6. Lucas Herbert has a 2-shot lead after 2 rounds of the Open Championship at 8 under par. Bryson DeChambeau was penalized 2 strokes for improving the area of his intended backswing. He is now 3 shots off the lead. In the WNBA, Caitlin Clark scored a career-high 45 points as the Fever beat the Storm 110-107. I'm Brianna Muro.
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31: 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Here's Brian Noe, Rich Hornberger, and

0: understand the trust process because I was drafted in like 2003. I don't even know when he was born yet.
1: So the end part is tough because the crowd's like, we know what you're saying, LeBron. You're going to Philly over here. Oh, I love this so much. What, the end, he was like, I've been saying this since I was drafted in like 2003. He was like, I don't know if Embiid was even born yet or something. He's made some reference to Embiid, who was all about trust the process. But this is just hilarious to me. It's funny that he said it twice. You know, like he did say trust the process twice. But I don't think there's anything here. To me, it's just dorks overreacting and wanting LeBron to go to Philly. And it's like, oh, there it is. There's a sign. It'd be like if he's saying, you know, I'm just looking for a team who's ready to rock and roll right now. And they're like, Rock and Roll Hall of Fame, Cleveland. He's going back to Cleveland. It's just like, can we tone it down a little bit? But that's where we are right now. This is where we are.
2: Yeah, you know, and this fascination with where LeBron lands, it's important and it is impactful because it could have championship implications. That's how good he is. That's how good he's still playing. That's how impactful he could potentially be for whichever franchise he chooses. So do I understand why the NBA may be holding up their schedule making process because of LeBron's decision? Of course I understand that. Should your commissioner say that out loud? If you're one of the owners, do you want him saying that out loud? Absolutely not. You know, LeBron, is he loving it? Yeah, probably, because LeBron
1: absolutely
2: is a marketing machine, and he wants to stay in front of people, and he wants people to be talking about him in a positive light. Now, there are times where he's spoken about in a negative light, you know, how he sort of shoehorned his son onto the Lakers, and, you know, there was definitely some negativity around that, and especially since Bronny's not a great NBA player, you know, but overall it's been relatively positive for LeBron. Back to Adam Silver, man, another thing that comes up, because I went back and I looked at him saying this. He didn't say this tongue in cheek. He said it with a smile on his face, but he was being serious. He was like, no, like, but seriously, we're waiting on LeBron. And like, it would be great if he made this decision. You could tell he's a little irritated. And it's like, you know, Adam Silver, how dare you? You literally have a trade pending right now in your league between the Clippers and the Raptors with one of the bigger names or superstars in your league with Kawhi Leonard, who potentially received under the table payment from a shell corporation in exchange for marketing that may or may not have actually happened. And that investigation has taken 11 months with no conclusion. And the team, the Raptors, are waiting for the decision to find out if the Clippers are going to be financially left on the hook if the investigation blames Kawhi. Oh my God. Like, that is a mind-bogglingly important thing to figure out. And you're sitting here going, yeah, but LeBron's got to make a decision. You know what, Adam? Maybe you should make a decision. Like, did Steve Ballmer cheat or not? Like, figure that one out first. And then maybe LeBron will have a decision by the time you figure that out.
3: The only thing I'll add here is Miami's taken a lot of money on the prediction markets over the last couple days.
1: I like that. I like that destination, Jared.
4: Yeah, it looks like Miami and Riley. Cleveland.
3: Yeah. I mean, I think him and Spo would be very fascinating. The prediction markets are interesting here because the one I'm looking at, I mean, it's taken over $146 million in volume. That is a lot of money bet on where LeBron is going to end up. You know, usually when we get, like, BetMGM did not release a market on this, but if they did, low limits, not a lot of movement, like not a lot of, you know, handle, because it's just, they just don't want to be flooded with money on this. It's a hard market to price. But the prediction markets, they're just like, come on, bet with us. 146 mil on where LeBron's going to end up. Miami right now, 40% probability.
1: There you go. Yeah, it's funny, a headline that came out this week. Adam Silver, Kawhi Leonard probe must finish before season starts. It's a pretty good goal, Adam. Pretty good.
3: Getting close.
1: Let's figure this out before the season starts. That's good. That's good. Good to have goals. All right, we've got Rich Orenberger, Penn State All-American, Jared Smith, FSR betting analyst I'm Brian Ngo. 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

0: 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All right, let's do this.
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0: 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Jared, we start with you. What do you like?
2: Well, I've got to give you something from the World Cup. I'm not like the biggest soccer bettor, nor am I an elite soccer handicapper, but I wanted to give you something from the World Cup, the final on Sunday. I have zero desire to bet the third place match. I have no idea what those two teams and the mindsets are going to be. I'll give you both teams to score on Sunday between Argentina and Spain. I know what you're thinking. Like, Jared, Spain's only given up one goal the entire World Cup. I know. It was recently. It was against Belgium. And I think this is a Argentina team that if there's one team in the tourney, first of all, they're the number one team rankings-wise in FIFA, but if there's one team in the tourney that can figure out a way to break down this elite Spain organized tacticianary defense, I think it's Messi and Argentina. I'm very confident Spain will score. Argentina's given up a goal, multiple goals in several of the knockout stage matches, and both teams have scored hitting all of their knockout stage matches. Can Argentina score against Spain? I say yes. -110. Both teams will score, Argentina and Spain, on Sunday.
3: Okay, Shane Bieber on the mound for the Blue Jays against the White Sox. So far, he's finished with 2-4-3 and 4 strikeouts in his 4 starts this season. So he's 4-for-4 under 4.5 strikeouts, and that's where the line is today. I'm taking the under here. His rate is just 15.1% strikeouts, 13 strikeouts against 86 batters. He'd have to see 33 batters today in order to get over this number. And he's averaging 21.5 batters in starts. Again, limited sample size, but I got the under on Bieber strikeouts today.
2: I like it.
0: All right, I'll go to soccer as well. Let's go third place match, shall we? Wow. Huh? Let's go with England. Wow. I'm going over 3.5 corners. England has done a good job throughout this tournament producing corner kicks. And think about the situation, the spot right here. They could easily be trailing France, so they'd have to be more aggressive. And what did we just see? A lack of aggressiveness in the last game against Argentina. So I don't think that they park the bus or anything like that. I think that they stay aggressive in this game. I think they produce over 3.5 corners. I like the bet. I'll add it to the parlay here, free of charge.
2: This is the most international parlay we've ever had. We have Spain, Argentina, Canada, Chicago, France, and England. Not too shabby.
3: Wow.
2: Check boxes. 6-1, +609 over at BetMGM. Nice. I like this one a lot.
0: Very good. All right, coming up here, if your list starts this way, I'm not interested.
1: We are Fox Sports.
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16: up for my feelings. New music from Gracie Abrams and Steve Lacy streaming. Abrams released her highly anticipated third studio album, Daughter from Hell. The project has 16 new tracks, including Good Reason and Men Like You. Meanwhile, Lacy dropping his new album, Oh Yeah. There's also a new song out from Tinashe called Crash Out, which serves as the lead single from her upcoming album, Pop Star. Entertainment for the masses for Sunday's FIFA World Cup final. Post Malone headlining for the closing ceremony ahead of the Argentina-Spain match from MetLife Stadium. Jennifer Hudson singing the national anthem. This all ahead of the tournament's first ever official halftime show. Justin Bieber. Madonna. Shakira and BTS all part of the 11-minute halftime show. Christopher Nolan's The Odyssey is off to an epic start at the box office. The film bringing in $17.6 million in previews. It's expected to make between $90 and $100 million in its first weekend in theaters. The movie, the first ever to be entirely shot with IMAX cameras, and will benefit financially from premium format options, including 70-millimeter screens. That's entertainment. I'm Jennifer Polsoni.
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17: The Red Sox have won 11 straight games.
18: Abreu cracks one in the air right, back towards the bullpen. It's over the bullpen. It's out of here for a second time tonight. And he gives the Red Sox the lead right on back. 4-3 in the third.
17: Red Sox Radio Network on the call. They defeated the Rays 5-3 for their 11th straight win. It is their longest winning streak since 2016. Max Muncy hit a 2-run homer in the 7th to lift the Dodgers over the Yankees 2-1 to snap a 3-game losing streak. And the Nationals beat the Athletics 23-4. Lucas Herbert has a 2-shot lead after 2 rounds of the Open Championship at 8-under par. Bryson DeChambeau was penalized 2 strokes for improving the area of his intended backswing, and he is now 3 shots off the lead instead of 1. I'm Brianna Muro.
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1: 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Here's Brian Noe, Rich Hornberger, and Jared Smith.

0: Michael Vick. Michael Vick had one season with at least 25 touchdown passes. He never had it. He never had one season. The highest was 20 with Atlanta, 21 with the Eagles. Guess how many, like Michael Vick, we know his rushing credentials. How many seasons do you think he had 10 rushing touchdowns? What would you guess?
1: Ooh. You know what? I don't know. Jared, what do you think?
2: Michael Vick, 10 plus? Two?
0: Yeah. I probably would have guessed the same thing.
1: Yeah, none. I think two is my number also. Yeah.
0: None. Eight was his high with the Falcons. Nine was his high with the Eagles. He never
2: Different
0: did
2: runner,
0: it.
2: Runner, right? Like, Allen's the tush-push, big, yeah. hefty, beefy runner, and Vic's more of, like, the gazelle, like, you know, galloping through the open plains. So I guess that makes sense. And there was no tush-push back then. So, yeah, that makes sense, I guess.
0: Makes a little sense. How about Lamar? So Lamar has three seasons with at least 25 touchdown passes. How many seasons with 10 rushing touchdowns do you think for Lamar?
1: Man, I would say, I mean, given that Vic has zero. Yeah.
2: Right. You just gave us, I'd say one.
1: Me and Jared are in consensus again, one.
0: Never happened.
1: No kidding.
0: Wow. His high, wow. Lamar's high is seven. He had seven rushing touchdowns in two separate seasons. That's crazy to me. You just keep going down the list. Steve Young had four seasons with 25 touchdown passes. But never had 10 rushing touchdowns in a season. His high was
2: that
0: seven.
2: That doesn't shock me. He was more of a scrambler than like a runner.
0: Right. Fair enough. Cam Newton, more of a rusher. Three seasons with
2: that,
0: 10 rushing
2: touchdowns.
0: I'd say
2: he had at least one.
0: Yeah. He had three of them, but only one season with the 25 touchdown passes. Just one.
2: Wow. Okay.
0: You just go on and on and on. What's crazy, you go back to Josh Allen. So he's had six seasons with 25 touchdown passes, three seasons with 10 rushing touchdowns. And the double-digit rushing touchdowns, 15, 14, and 12. He had one season with nine, two seasons with eight. Six is his low for a season with rushing touchdowns. That's a career high for Randall Cunningham. You know, it's like one less than Steve Young or Lamar. Wow. That's his low. So it's like, it tells me two things. Josh Allen is ridiculously unstoppable when it comes to that.
2: Yeah.
0: But I don't think he's going to enjoy great longevity. Fellas, like, these hits, it's like a credit card bill, and it's coming due, man.
2: Yeah,
0: he's been so durable, but at some point, it's just not going to last until he alters the way he plays. You saw him walking around against Jacksonville in the playoffs. He's a walking medicine cabinet out there, so it hasn't hurt him yet. I think he's got to alter how he plays in these next few years. He's not going to last like that.
1: Yeah. Yeah, I mean, look, you know, when you look at advanced red zone numbers on these two quarterbacks, the most important area of the football field, and you adjust it for games played, they're practically even, you know, which means that as incredibly talented as Josh Allen is at rushing the ball into the end zone, Mahomes, even with his injury history, he's stayed neck and neck with Allen in terms of production in that area of the field. And so from a longevity debate or the potentiality for fall off late in their careers, who has, you know, the potential for a steeper decline, it's Allen. Look, the one thing I will say is the list got this very right. There's a top tier and Mahomes and Allen stand alone in tier one. Like, and so it doesn't really suggest that, all right, it's Allen, and then there's a steep distance, and then you get to Mahomes on this top 10 list as pulled from, you know, executives and scouts and people around the league. It really does respect Mahomes. And then, you know, in tier two alone by himself is Matthew Stafford, and then the rest of the seven quarterbacks in the top 10, you know, get organized beneath those three. You know, so we're splitting hairs between Allen and Mahomes anyways on this list. But, yeah, it's fascinating. When you get into the numbers and you start taking a closer look and squinting at the numbers and the production, you can make an argument for Allen. And it becomes a little bit more subjective, less objective than you really think it is. And you can sort of make the argument for people taking Allen over Mahomes. But, yeah, I mean, the three of us being in concert in support of Mahomes being number one on this list, it says something. I don't know if it says everything, but it does say something.
0: All right, we got Rich Ohrenberger, Penn State All-American, Jared Smith, FSR betting analyst. I'm Brian Noe. 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Coming up next, prop it up. We'll look at the prop betting market, get you some picks. 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
0: Ah, yes, the prop betting market. Jared, we start with you with something you like.
25: Well, let's go to baseball. Early game here between the Pirates and the Guardians. First game of a doubleheader. That's why we're going Jared Jones over 14.5 outs, minus $1.60 at BetMGM. Too pricey for rapid fire. So I'll give it to you here and prop it up.

0: rung up and strike out today?
1: I'm looking at the HER, looking at hits, runs, RBIs for James Wood, the Nationals super stud right here. Give me 3+ for James Wood. He's been fantastic this year. He leads the majors in runs scored by a lot. He had 89 runs scored at the break, 21 more than anyone else in the majors. That's insane. The gap between Wood and second place is the same as the gap between second place and 71st place. That's how many runs James Wood has scored. So that's not it. OPS is there. He's drawn the most walks in the majors. So I like his prop, 3+. HRR for the hits, runs, and RBIs today. That's what I'm going to go with here.
2: The Nats scored 23 runs yesterday.
1: That's, yeah. We got Ginn on the mound for the Athletics tonight. So there you go. All right, this team has alligator blood. 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

0: or awareness over what he's doing because of who he is, not just because he's a player in this tournament. So, yeah, is there an argument to be made in defense of Bryson DeChambeau? There's probably more than one. Is there an argument to be made for the rules official doing exactly by the letter of the law what needs to be done? Yeah, you know, so this debate does fall into the world of subjectivity, but as long as your hit rate in terms of that subjectivity is leaning toward fairness, then I think most golfers won't give you too much guff about it. But yeah, when you are a multiple time offender, you know, the Draymond effect, I think, is a great comparison.
1: Yeah.
0: I do think you're going to be scrutinized
1: right.
0: faster, more heavily.
2: Habitual line stepper.
1: Yes, absolutely.
2: That's what we like to say. No, listen, I'm glad the final word I'll say here, Brian, is I'm glad this happened in the second round and not the final round. That's the only thing I'll say is at least Bryson has a chance to make up ground. And, you're right, it does look like he's in his head a little bit so far this morning.
1: Maybe it's just tread water today, make a push tomorrow, you know, that sort of thing. But he's still in it. Yeah, last little sprinkles on top, if you will. It seems like it might have gotten a little personal with the rules officials yesterday. It's definitely more personal with the criticism that Bryson DeChambeau has faced, where he's missed the cut in the three other majors this year. And so entering the Open Championship, he was in danger of becoming the only multi-major winner under the age of 40 to miss the cut in all four majors in a single season.
2: Wow.
1: That was at least on the table. He's clearly made the cut. He's good to go. Not going to make history. But the criticism of DeChambeau has gotten personal, where it's like, it's this freaking YouTube guy. Like, I don't know if he's even serious. If Scotty or Rory just hit tough times, the analysis would be like, I hear he's dealing with a little bit of a shoulder issue right there. I wouldn't pile on the guy. Like, they would not be crushing those guys the way they are DeChambeau right now. It hasn't reached like Caitlin Clark status yet. Still got a long way to go, but I think that DeChambeau gets an extra little dose, a little stank on that criticism from time to time for sure. All right, we've got Rich Hornberger, Penn State All-American, Jared Smith, FSR betting analyst. I'm Brian Noe. 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
5: See you guys in 6 weeks.
4: That's right.
6: Yeah.
4: Father-to-be for the second time. Yeah, it's on deck.
6: Oh, wow.
4: Father number two, yes.
7: God bless. Oh, wow. Oh, yeah. Gotcha. I didn't realize that's right. I thought we were talking about the impending
6: I thought it was a football
7: season.
6: Reference.
5: I'll be back for football, but yeah, you guys aren't going to see me for 6 more weeks.
6: That's what we want to hear,
5: yeah,
6: baby.
5: Yeah. Yeah, there you go.
4: By the way, quick shout-out. Second daughter to be named Brianna No Benson. Very nice gesture. Did not see that coming.
6: That's
4: very
6: impressive.
4: Nice. Very nice.
6: What are the odds?
4: What are the long shot? Like Barkley in the Pro-Am right there. 7,500 to 1.
6: Yeah.
4: Our technical producer extraordinaire, Mr. Chris Perfett.
8: You know, as I'm preparing to go watch this movie that's coming out, maybe all of our sports teams are just on an odyssey that they've been struggling to find the championship.
4: Wow.
8: And it might take them 50, 60, 100 years.
4: You wouldn't be.
6: As a Jets fan,
4: Lions
6: I
4: at all, are you? Is that a Detroit Lions
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4: And shout out to our guy on digital, Saga, posting our clips. 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Really appreciate Saga's hard work right there. Top of the hour. Up on game, LeVar Arrington, TJ Hushmanzada, Plaxico Burress. In less than 8 American minutes, they have got you covered. Keep it locked right here on Fox Sports Radio. 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All right, we got some picks to make. 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
2: Rapid fire.
4: All right, putting the rapid in rapid fire. What do you like, Jared?
6: Argentina, Spain, both teams to score -110. Obviously, Spain is the machine, but I think Argentina's got a little magic. They get one goal. Emmett Sheehan, over 5.5 strikeouts. This is -$1.15 at BetMGM. I think Sheehan, who is averaging over a strikeout per inning, been fantastic so far this year. Yankees also very high strikeout rate over the left.
4: Yep. All right, Rich, you're on deck. What do you have?
7: All right, here we go. James Woods, 3+ hits, runs, RBIs, the her stat. Woods is producing in every possible category. I think that dominance continues today. Reds money line -115. Cincinnati beat Colorado 7-2. Just really felt like just moments ago. They've won 17 of their last 20 meetings and 7 straight at Coors. And then Spain, halftime or full time. That is a very important part of this conversation. Halftime or full time, they'll lead at either point.
4: I think, Rich, correct me if I'm wrong. We lost Jared at the end. I think he said Browns to win the Super Bowl and Argentina scoring at least double digit goals tomorrow.
7: I believe that's correct.
4: I think that's right. I'll write it down. I think that's what it was. All right. I'll go with England over 3.5 corners. I think they'll be aggressive today. Can't go out like they did last game against Argentina. So more aggression today. Give me Brianna Stewart. Stewie, 20+ points against the Fever. They play no defense. Second night of a back-to-back. I'll go with Brianna Stewart. And give me a future. I've never gone future in rapid fire. Give me the Yankees to win the AL East. +105, the run differential, way better than the Rays.
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0: In round three of the Open Championship, American Jackson Suber and New Zealand's Ryan Fox share the lead at 8 under par overall. We have a four-way tie for second place, one shot back at 7 under between American Sam Burns and Cameron Young, South Korea's Siwoo Kim, and Australia's Lucas Herbert. Let's check in now on Bryson DeChambeau, who was penalized 2 strokes yesterday, taking him from 1 shot off the lead to 3 shots off the lead.
1: Across the green it goes now. He stands up straight away to watch it as it swings from left to right and in. And in from Bryson DeChambeau, a spectacular birdie putt from range on 6. He stood up and he watched it and he challenged it to go in the hole, and it did.
0: The call on Open Radio, DeChambeau now 3 shots off the lead. Today at 5 p.m. Eastern, the third place game of the World Cup from Miami between France and England. I'm Isaac Lowenkron.
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7: All right. All right. All right. All right.

0: dominant, selfish player. But when it's all said and done, Trae Young is the point guard. He's going to be the best player on this team, him and AJ. So I believe that, you know, Trae Young is going to help this man get to where he needs to be.
1: I'll add to this, with Keith taking over, you know, he brought in a guy by the name of Patrick Ewing. Some of y'all may remember him. I look at this Washington Wizards team. I believe they're trying to go in the right direction. I think Trae Young has gone through enough at this point in his career where being a veteran and understanding the power of his ability to facilitate will play a major part. To your point, TJ, I believe if DeBonsa doesn't prove that he can be the scorer he needs to be, he'll carry the load. If Anthony Davis can't stay healthy, he will carry the load. But if DeBonsa proves that he can be a scorer the way that he needs to be a scorer, I think that it's sky's the limit for him because of this cast that is around him at such an early age. I agree with you on that, Plex, but I like your call because it's off the beaten path, TJ. All right, listen, next up, imagine your boss walks in and says, we're going to pay you, and it's going to be a lot. It just ain't going to be long term. Does that say we don't believe in you yet? Here's your one-year deal. Go prove it. And that's exactly what has happened again, and you guessed where, in Dallas. We're going to talk the latest on George Pickens. $27 million he'll get to prove it for 1 year. Some would say that's still a win. All right, be sure to subscribe to Fox Sports Radio YouTube channel. 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Hit the thumbs up and comment away. Let us know whose takes you agree with and those you even don't agree with. That's Fox Sports Radio on YouTube. We'll be back on the other side. 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

0: You know, us back in the day, we had no problem being like, yeah, I didn't mean it that way. Or I didn't say that. If it was written in by a reporter, like, I ain't say that. Like, it's that reporter's word against my word. Oh, they got credibility. Okay, that's cool. But I ain't say that. So that's on them. You could have some deniability. And social media has taken away the ability to put yourself in a position if you crashing out to almost recover from it. I don't think this is a recoverable situation for Brandon Ayuk, fellas, but we're going to see how it all plays out. We got the lightning round, lightning locker coming up in the next segment. That's where we ask quick questions by the round, and the guys take them. They give a quick answer. It's pretty cool. TJ's in the box, and we talked a little boxing, but we're going to talk some more boxing. And Plex is into basketball, if y'all hadn't noticed. So we're going to ask Plex about some basketball stuff, some hoop stuff. That's on the other side of the break. All right, it's kind of corny, but I mean, it's kind of relevant. Oh, we're going to get to the lightning locker. Y'all listening to Up On Game. That's TJ Hushmanzada. That's Plexico Burns. I'm LeVar Harrington. We'll be right back. This is Fox Sports Radio.
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0: All right. Welcome back into the show. You're listening to Up On Game with Plexico Burris and TJ Hushmanzada. I'm LeVar Arrington. Hope you guys really enjoyed the show, man. Some good topics today. Some great discussions. Jonas Knox will be coming up next. Couple shout outs for me before we go into the lightning locker. This week was Penn's birthday. My baby girl turned 11. It's her golden 11, her Stick City birthday year for her. So happy birthday to her. We will be saying goodbye for quite some time, a little bit of time for Bo. He did the deal. It happened. And now he will be handling daddy duty. So, Bo, congrats on everything. Two different birthdays, right? And you'll be handling what you need to handle, so take care of that. But we had truly appreciated having you as our guy behind the scenes handling things. So shouts out to you, Bo, and good luck on that. All right, let's jump into it. We got the locker, the lightning locker round. I'm going to give TJ three questions. And then I'm going to give Plex three questions, and then we will round out and get up out of here and turn it over to Jonas Knox. But round one, we're going to go to you, TJ. This is boxing, all right? This is going to be straight boxing, and here we go. Shakur Stevenson. I know I first heard about him because of you, TJ. And we saw him in Vegas when we were there, and you was talking about how good he's going to be. Well, he has lived up to it. He's 25-0, just beat Teofimo Lopez this year, signed a multi-fight deal with Dana White's Zuffa Boxing. We saw him at the McGregor fight. Stevenson says he'll be the last fight of Tank Davis's career. Yeesh. If y'all remember Tank Davis, I don't think he beat Roach in that fight. I mean, if that knockdown is scored, he loses that fight. But he hasn't fought since March of 2025. Who's really ducking who here? Is it Shakur or is it Tank? Go.
1: Oh, it has to be Tank, because anybody that Tank wants to fight, the fight's going to get done. You know, so Tank is, he's established himself more than Shakur has established himself. So the bigger draw will always be ducking the guy that is perceived not to be a big of his draw as the other one. And so it would have to be Tank.
0: Okay. Has to be Tank. Best fight that could get made today that we ain't seen, and don't say Shakur and Tank. That's too easy. I think there's a better one.
1: I'm gonna say a combination of three guys. Boots Ennis versus Ortiz. Boots Ennis, Fundora, Ortiz, Fundora. If those three guys, any of them two fight each other, those three, boy, oh boy, them be crazy fights. And then I also would want to see Devin Haney and Shakur, if they can figure out a way.
0: That would be a good one. That would be a good one. But what about Benavidez and Canelo, bro?
2: Nobody's talking about my guy, though.
1: Listen, man. Canelo don't want to fight Benavidez. It's the same thing. Canelo
0: beat the bark on his back.
1: Canelo is the draw, just like Tank is the draw. Canelo does not want he has to earn it, but you fighting guys that haven't earned it. And so Canelo running from Benavidez, and that's okay. He don't want those problems.
0: Beat that life out of him. No, Plex, you don't get it. It's a lightning round. You got one round with any fighter, any era time, and you get to keep the purse. Who you picking, and be honest. Are you surviving the round? Go, TJ. Last one. Be quick.
1: How much money I get?
0: $100 million.
1: Boy, am I surviving a round? I'm surviving that round on my feet, no question.
0: We ran out of time. Let's go quick. Bam Adebayo swung on Tyler Herro, Vegas gym. Should he have gotten in trouble, Plex? Yes or no?
2: Bam! No.
0: Ex-teammate talks sideways about you. Do you handle it? How do you handle it? Do you get at him or you let it go?
2: Bam! I'm not letting it go.
0: LeBron picks Miami. Ring or no?
2: LeBron James in Miami.
3: We are F-Force.
0: Goodbye.
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24: Just before midnight on Saturday, February 19th, 2005, Danielle Imbo and her friend Richard Patron left a crowded Philadelphia bar. 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
24: 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The FBI called it murder for hire.
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32: in
0: round three of the Open Championship. American Sam Burns has just moved into a tie for the lead. Here's how it sounded.
1: Burns rolls this birdie putt forward from 25 feet. He watches it with intent, and it's in. Oh, it's in from Sam Burns. That is some putt. That is some judgment. He's 9 under par, catching fire on 14. He's our co-leader.
0: Sam Burns and Lucas Herbert at 9 under par overall. Burns today is 4 under through 15 holes. Ryan Fox out of New Zealand is one shot back at 8 under par overall. Bryson DeChambeau, who remember got penalized 2 shots yesterday, is at 5 under par overall. He is 4 shots off the lead. The World Cup resumes at 5 p.m. Eastern today with the third place game from Miami between France and England. I'm Isaac Lohenkron.
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0: Jonas Knox, Fox Sports Radio. Coming up, top of next hour, a little over 10 minutes from now, we are going to give you a little bit of information, potentially some breaking news. Right, somebody might have had some breaking news in the world of sports, football related. That'll be yours again coming up here a little over 10 minutes from now. 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We will give out all the information as to where you can find the podcast post-show on social media at the Jonas Knox on X and then at Jonas Knox Show on Instagram. Right now, though, it is time for a Saturday tradition on this show, and it's called this.
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1: Now,
0: let's get kinky.
1: Here's some of the big stories from the last week. But Jonas, the real question is, do you care?
3: I don't care.
0: And for that, we turn it over to our executive producer, Bo Benson, to find out what the hell people have been talking about all week. Bo?
4: Well, Jonas, America's sweetheart, Caitlin Clark, had the WNBA's first ever 45-point, 10-assist double-double. Do you care?
0: No, I don't care.
5: Don't I'm give sorry. A.
0: And listen, I'm not going to pretend like I care, like some of these people that you hear on sports TV and radio and on podcasts. I don't give a rip. It doesn't matter to me. I've said it before. Look, man, if the WNBA was playing a game in my backyard, I'd go run errands. Like, I'm not going to pretend. I gave it an opportunity, and then it was just all about drama and all the other crap that came along with it. It's just too much, man. It's too. It's just, there's, you know, people that, you know, want to bring race into it, and then they want to bring, you know, all these other aspects into it, and it's just all, like, I'm over it, whatever, have fun, that's awesome, she set a record or something, that's cool, I'm out. Next!
4: Lionel Messi once bathed Lamine Yamal for a UNICEF photo shoot, and now they're going to face off in a World Cup final. Jonas, do you care?
0: Not really.
5: I don't care. Kind of
0: a weird photo shoot, no? Like you're bathing somebody else's kid.
4: You know, they
0: think that's weird.
4: Different over in Europe, you know.
0: Some things should be universal. I don't know. Like, I guess that just seems a little odd. But hey, listen, I can't wait for the game. World Cup's been fantastic, and away we go. Next,
4: the NBA has decided that it will not punish Bam Adebayo for his altercation with Tyler Hero. Jonas, do you care?
0: No, and also I'm not surprised, and they shouldn't. Okay, if anything, if you're the NBA, just lean into it, dude. Lean into it. Since it's here and it fell on your lap, you know, lean into it. Let's really make this a big spectacle. Also, it's kind of interesting that in Vegas, where there's a camera for everything, that there's no footage of this quote unquote fight that took place. Like, there's no footage anywhere at the AAU practice. At least no footage that I've seen. If I'm wrong, I apologize. But I have not seen anything come out, and which leads me to believe that maybe it wasn't everything that we've heard about in the media thus far. Next!
4: The NBA also is investigating the Milwaukee Bucks contract agreement with guard Gary Trent Jr. For salary cap circumvention. Jonas, do you care?
0: Yeah, I do.
6: Oh, yeah, I love
0: because
6: it.
0: Because I think this whole circumventing the cap thing that's going on with Kawhi Leonard, and now they've got this example of it, I think it's probably happened many times before. And that's why the whole idea that you're going to go after the Clippers as hard as they've gone after the Clippers, if you really wanted to, you could probably find some stuff and funny business going on with a lot of contracts. We talked about it last week. Pablo Torre kind of hinted around, kind of tiptoed around the idea that maybe Jalen Brunson's deal with the Knicks, there might have been some funny business going on. Mark Cuban wasn't happy about how the whole thing came about to begin with, and I believe there were some punishments handed out back then anyways. I look at it and I go, dude, if you really want to take this approach where we're going to dig in and find all of the suspect stuff that's going on in these contracts, let's go all the way. Don't pick and choose which organizations you want to attack. Next!
4: The National Hockey League released their schedule for the 2026-2027 season. Jesus. Expanding to 84 games. Jonas, do you care?
0: Let me tell you something, Bo. If you keep this up, we're going to send you home after this show, all right? Like, this, today will be your last day for a while.
5: Oh, cabbage!
0: I'm telling you, man. Enough's enough here. No, I don't really care about this. It is, well, I'll tell you, it's kind of this. Interesting how everybody else is trying to find ways to shorten the schedule, and hockey's like, you know what, we're going to add more games. All right? Hey, you zig, we'll zag. Okay, well, I guess, but listen, I love hockey. I do think they're starting to grow slowly but surely. The popularity of the sport is starting to pick up, and so here we go. Got a couple of more games next year. Next!
4: Christopher Nolan's The Odyssey is out now. It's tracking to make like $200 million worldwide opening weekend. Jonas, do you care?
0: Okay, before I give you my answer, can I ask you, because I've seen a lot of stuff about this, but I haven't, you know, thought to even look into it. And by the way, I've got a five-year-old, so good luck trying to get him into that movie, I guess. But what is, can you give me a brief summary as to what the movie's about? Do you know?
4: It's, you know, Homer's poem, Odysseus trying to find his way home for 20 years or so. Gets through various hijinks and stuff.
0: Like, that's the movie?
4: Yeah. It's very bare bones, but yeah.
0: God, this is a tough one. No, I don't care.
2: I don't care!
0: I got stuff to do. I'm sorry, man. We are out.
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18: Libertad! Libertad!
19: Berta Cáceres was one of the most influential advocates for indigenous and women's rights in Honduras.
20: La discriminación y el racismo que se ha cometido contra el pueblo lenca, contra el copín.
19: And in 2013, when she began leading a protest campaign against a proposed hydroelectric dam She became one of the most celebrated environmental activists anywhere. Honduras was known as the most dangerous place in the world for environmental activists. More than 100 had been reported killed in just the previous 5 years. She told friends about threatening phone calls she'd get. She said strange cars followed her on the road.
2: She knew that she was very much still being targeted and still at risk of being killed.
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19: 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A murder in a place where murderers thrive, where about 97% of all homicides are left unsolved and unpunished.
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0: Jonas Knox, Fox Sports Radio. Coming up a little over 10 minutes from now, top of next hour. Make sure you keep it here on FSR. Carmen Vitale and Anita Marks will be taking over these airwaves, so they will have you covered on all things sports-related. Give them a listen. That'll be yours here again a little over 10 minutes from now. 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Right after the show, today's pod will be posted. Be sure to follow it. 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You'll find today's full show posted right after we get off the air. I will also tweet out a link to that as well, too, at the Jonas Knox on X. It's at the Jonas Knox on X. The link will be posted there shortly and on the IG stories of the Instagram page. Go up to the stories portion at Jonas Knox Show. That is at Jonas Knox Show is where you can find that. Follow along. We'll have all sorts of content posted there throughout the course of the week and all that fun stuff. Right now, though, it is time for something we do to close up shop every single Saturday, and it's called this.
1: Jonas.
2: You moron.
1: How could you not get to these stories?
2: You moron.
1: These are the scraps.
0: And away we go. One final time. Bo, is this the, are we looking at like the final 5 minutes of you at Fox Sports Radio for what, a month and a half? Like,
3: yeah, for my my final Saturday here for about 6 weeks. Going to be out on paternity leave.
0: Yeah, congratulations.
3: So that's exciting. Thank you.
0: To you and the missus.
3: Thank you.
0: And,
3: appreciate it.
0: You know, again, you know, don't be afraid to volunteer to go run errands know, over the next.
3: You don't have to tell me twice.
0: The next 2-3 weeks. Like, don't be afraid. You know, like my buddy calls it buzzing the tower. Hey, I'll go pick up food. And then you slam a beer while you pick it up and take it home. Like, yeah. You just got to buzz the tower a little bit.
3: You know, sometimes when you have something like this where you're going on vacation or you're leaving for a little bit, you get something that falls into your lap. We talked about, you know, what we were going to do here for the scraps, but we're scrapping that all. Because a story just came across my desk that's just wonderful.
0: Okay.
3: The San Francisco Giants flagship station, KNBR, they're in a little bit of trouble because Buster Posey, the Giants floundering GM, finally made an appearance on the Giants executive show after a couple months after his last appearance did not go well due to the fallout that the Giants had over their Pride Night situation. So Buster Posey went back. He did his 25-minute interview. But what happened is somebody left their microphone on, a producer in the back at KNBR. They did a mic test. You can hear him saying, yeah, I hear you. I got you. I got you 100%. And then they followed up with, Posey sucks, man.
0: Oh, no.
3: So the Giants flagship has the audio of one of their producers saying that Buster Posey sucks his job. That's a gift to me.
0: You know,
3: I love that.
0: You know.
3: Thank you, unnamed producer up at KNBR. You have a job. I mean, if you want to come down to Fox Sports Radio, like, you got a job here, man.
0: Bo will be gone for 6 weeks, so I step right in. You know what's funny about the Giants situation? So I was watching a report. Jeff Passan was on ESPN earlier, and with the expansion of the wild card in Major League Baseball, so many teams are in the playoff race.
3: Yeah.
0: So it really makes how you handle the trade deadline difficult to try and assess, because you would have thought, I mean, we talked about it like 2 weeks ago. I was saying, hey, man, Aroldis Chapman is still playing. He's going to be dealt at the deadline. And now the Red Sox are back in it. So he's not going anywhere.
3: No.
0: And so you watch sort of what the wild card has done to where all of these teams have a chance. It's virtually the entire league has a legitimate shot at a wild card spot. And so there's teams that are waiting to see what happens. And the next week and a half to 2 weeks is going to determine buyers and sellers at the deadline. Jeff Passan said, when they asked me, who are for sure sellers at the deadline at this point? He said, 3 teams, the Rockies, the Mets, and the Giants.
3: That's
0: literally.
3: Right.
0: In the entire league, those are the 3 teams that are for sure sellers. The Rockies, the Mets, and the Giants. And I don't know who's a bigger diaper fire, the Mets or the Giants.
3: Yeah. Also, rosters littered with players that everybody wants, too.
0: Oh, yes.
3: Just guys dying to get Robbie
0: Logan
3: Ray,
0: Logan Webb, Peralta. Like there's real talent on both rosters, and it's just not gone well. It's been a disaster. And the problem, like Buster Posey, who's a legend in the organization because of the World Series wins and all that. You see this happen sometimes to where a guy goes back home and it just doesn't work. And then like Scott Frost at Nebraska, it just makes things awkward when you end up going back there. When Magic Johnson was trying to be GM, it just didn't work, dude. Like just didn't work. And so now you're seeing what the Giants have become. And apparently only one of three teams that are for sure sellers at this point.
3: Yeah.
0: But that sucks. And now you know what that's going to happen? That producer's probably going to get clipped. He's probably going to get in trouble, and it's going to be another unfortunate turn of events for the Giants.
3: So. He won't be unemployed for long if I have anything to say about it. He's a hero.
0: Hey, Bo, in all seriousness, congrats to you and the missus. Yes.
3: Thank you.
0: And enjoy the time away, and you know, feel free to get on that liver lube when you get a moment, you know? You've earned it. For Bo, for Chris, for Isaac, this has been fun. Keep it here on Fox Sports Radio.
2: 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We are.
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23: A white woman's murder shocks the city. A black man from the projects comes forward with information about the case.
25: He says the police are his friends.
23: But out of nowhere, he goes from star witness to prime suspect.
25: And then that's it. They turn on him.
23: The system is hungry for a conviction. Lee Harris is sentenced to 90 years.
0: I get 90 years for killing somebody I have never seen.
23: Behind bars, Lee finds an unlikely ally in his cellie, Robert. The pair are like chalk and cheese. There's no way their paths would ever cross on the outside. But as a fellow inmate, Robert sees through the lies and vows to do the unthinkable. Clear Lee's name.
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0: seemed like 40 minutes.
1: Yeah. I think players have said it, even Gareth Southgate after the 2018 when England lost 2-0 to Belgium in his third fourth place game. They did it in 1990 after losing to Germany in the semis. They lost to Italy in the third fourth. It is the toughest game to play to get yourself up for it. I think changes were inevitable. But let's not forget, these are pros. They have a responsibility. They are representing their country. I think the country demands now that these players step up and play well and play with some heart and some grit and show them that they don't want to land with a bit of a dud in this last game. They want to come home with something to be proud of.
2: Yeah. Let's come back. Let's dive into this one tactically, maybe a little more motivationally as well, as it's the biggest part about this match. As we are getting closer to the kickoff in the third place match between England and France, you're listening to the 2026 FIFA World Cup on iHeartRadio.
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0: and fly back home. But at the end of the day, Tuchel was brought in to replace Southgate. Southgate couldn't get over the hump, and Tuchel was brought in, I mean, paid big money to get over the hump, make those proactive, forceful decisions in the last 30 minutes. They decided to go negative and go defensive. A little bit what they did in Mexico and Norway. Different animal, as Brad mentioned. You're playing, it's a very different team, and he didn't get them over the line. And the question now is, if he does stay till the Euros, which is going to be a host nation Euros, the UK will host the Euros. They still have to qualify. But if he was to lose a game in qualifying, the noise then for him to get removed at some point between the World Cup and the Euros would be more than it is now. So the question is, do you just pull the ripcord, get rid of him, and then add somebody else? But who comes in? Pep Guardiola has been spoken about. The FA talked to Guardiola before Tuchel. He wasn't ready. He stayed at Man City. Could he be an option to come at the national level? He's either the right coach. Or do you go English? Do you go back to English? Do you build a pipeline of good English managers going through the youth ranks? They've had so much success developing youth players. Do you get the Rooneys and the Lampards and the Gerrards and the John Terrys in that pipeline? Develop them for the national team job, because it is a big job. England have to get over the hump at some point. And until they do, there'll be the noise around it. Tuchel's under severe pressure right now.
1: Yeah, I think, do we go back to no national team has won the World Cup with a foreign head manager? He was the last one remaining to try and get them over the hump and break that. It's not really a curse. It just seems to be something that happens. We could dive into that on a podcast and sure. Talk about it for hours and days. But at this point, I think for Tuchel, I mean, they were perfect in qualifying. And he's only lost, what, 3 games with the English national team? And they're asking for him to be out. Just the pressure in England on every single team there, and the immense pressure on top of that for the national team to win a World Cup. I don't know if it gets any better than that. Because if you make a change, and like you said, maybe they don't qualify with a new manager for Euros, then what happens? Then do you make a change then, and you've got 2 years remaining to get back on track for the World Cup? I don't know. I mean, if it's on paper, he looks pretty good, yeah. Say for one mistake, and you hope that that's a learning experience for him, and I think that might be what the FA is thinking. It's a toss-up. And on the flip side, I think you bring in Zidane. I mean, the stature alone of him as a manager, I'm not sure that there could be anyone better to take over the reins for France. When he walks into the room, you spoke about it earlier, but all of these guys idolized him. And hopefully it translates, but oftentimes it doesn't. It doesn't necessarily mean that he's going to be a great manager at the end of the day. His tactics are going to have to be perfect for France. But the biggest thing now is going to be man management on the French side.
2: Yeah, I think you can compare, you know, a manager that everyone idolized in Diego Maradona. That doesn't mean he was a very good manager for Argentina in 2010. So there are still question marks. It's hard to get much better than what Deschamps has done in the last, 14 years?
0: You know, I think it was 288 games he's performed for his country as a player, as a coach, won it as a captain in 98, obviously won it in 2018 as a coach, has been now to one World Cup final, semi-final loss obviously this year. I mean, he's going to be hard to replace. He lost his mother during the World Cup, went away for that, came back into camp, and obviously you can see how Mbappe plays for the French national team. He just wraps himself around that team, as do the players around him, and they'll do the same thing. They'll be up for this one to get a win for Deschamps for his last game.
2: Yeah, what do you think? Who would be more motivated in this match?
1: I think it's France. Okay. I think there is a lot of pressure on this team as being one of the favorites to win the tournament, and then you put in that performance. They know they're better than what the performance against Spain was. And they'll be motivated today to put in a better performance.
0: And you talk about Argentina, England, and the things off the field, the politics off the field. England, France is as big as you get well.
2: That's
0: you know,
2: true.
0: This is centuries of some
2: history.
0: Level of history, and both on and off the field, of course. And this will be a big game for both countries.
2: Let's get our players to watch. Brought to you by Fox One. The excitement of the FIFA World Cup is now streaming live on Fox One, the official English streaming platform to catch every unforgettable moment. Fox One brings the action straight to your screen, so you never miss a goal. Download Fox One and experience the FIFA World Cup live. Brad Evans, who you got?
1: Mbappe for France. I love when a captain is the first one to go out and talk to the press afterwards, because he knows what happened on the pitch was not the best performance. And to take that head on, he could have done the opposite. He could have been the big name player who just shied away from it, didn't want to talk to the press. He's willing to take that responsibility. Yeah. And I appreciate that as a former player, in saying that wasn't good enough. I'm starting the next game. And yes, there's a little bit on the line for him. He is the main man, but obviously chasing the golden boot as well. But he wants a better performance out of his group. and whatever didn't work against Spain, the connection up top, you add in Cherki, who knows, maybe that's a difference. Doué starts this game, and maybe that's what Mbappe needs to kind of unlock a goal or two.
2: Yeah, what about you, Danny?
0: Declan Rice for me, he'll be captain today. He's had a fantastic season for Arsenal, underwhelming tournament so far based on his high standards. Graeme Souness, a pundit in England, a former player of Liverpool and Scotland, fantastic player, quite critical of Declan Rice, that hey, he can play side to side. He doesn't really do much going forward for the England national team. Doesn't break lines like a Rodri does. Doesn't really dictate play. He will sit in that middle of that park, and he'll have to manage and dictate from a leadership standpoint and also drive the team forward, because he's got four attacking players in front. If he doesn't deliver the ball through the lines to that attacking four, this could be a long day for England.
2: Lots of individual motivation on the field today. Coming up next, we'll get our keys to the match as we're nearing kickoff in Miami between France and England. 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
2: 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Anderson Hirsch, Brad Evans, Danny Jackson with you. We're getting you closer to the third place match between England and France. Let's get our keys to the match on this one, starting with you, Brad Evans.
1: Yeah, I think for France, it's speed of play. Make the game fast and really connect your passes and find Mbappe at all costs. I think when Rabiot picks up the ball, he's so strong and left-footed. His ability to push forward, he's got to break the lines. And then it's up back and through with Cherki, and then get your outside wingers involved because Spence was fantastic. It's going to be a tough job for Doué on that left side for France. And for England, I think you have to use your speed and power. You have to continue to play balls over the top, run everyone on that team, I think, just needs to leave it all on the field for them. And I think England has a good chance in this one because they've shown the ability to score goals, certainly. And this France team is, I think they're motivated up front, but in back, I think they have some question marks.
0: Yeah, England have got to get back on track after that semi-final and give the public something to smile about against a French team that they have only won one game out of the last nine. For me, France lost in the middle of the park. We talked about it where they're two versus the three of Rodri, Olmo and Ruiz really dominated that game. Can Rice do something like that in the middle of the park? Get some help from Eze and Rodgers who have to drop in probably a little bit deeper. One thing you'll see with England is they'll play high and wide and they'll go at speed. They'll bring guys off the bench. There'll be no retraction to a five-back system to protect a lead. They will be going all out. The interesting thing is when the public says go all out from the, you know, when they score as they should have done in the semifinals, well, if they've done that and then have lost, damned if you do, damned if you don't. There have been criticism saying, look what happened at Norway. Look what happened at Mexico. We should have defended with five. So for Thomas Tuchel, he's in a real desperate situation in some ways because everything will get scrutinized. But for the English national team, I think you've got to play on the front foot. For the French team, put Didier Deschamps out on a high note. He's been a fantastic ambassador for the French national team as a player and as a coach. He'll want to go out on a high and England will get back on that plane and nullify some of the noise before they get home.
2: Really quick predictions, Brad.
1: Oh geez, predictions. I wasn't thinking about this one just yet.
2: Yes, right at the top.
1: I think 2-1 England. Okay. I think they have it in them to get the job done today. And I think service from wide areas is going to be key. They brought on some fresh legs up top and Rashford with his ability to take guys on. I mean, he plays at Barcelona. There's no reason why he can't be successful. And mix in that English style. I still love the long ball. I still love the switching ball. And they certainly have the speed and power to do it.
0: Yeah, 2-2. I think overtime today. Maybe penalties, we'll see.
2: Wow. Penalties in a third place match. I love to hear it. We got just on the other side of the break, you got kickoff between France and England in the third place match. Should be a fun matchup here as both teams looking to end the World Cup on a high. You'll have that next. We'll talk to you guys at halftime. 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
2: 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And so thinking about the plethora of content, human created versus not human created, I think as humans, we're always looking to feel something. And so I think human connection is never going to go away.
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4: Oh my goodness. 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Gentlemen, France made a valiant effort to come back in that second half, and England kind of fell into their shell for a little bit, but they eventually got it over the line there. Let's get your thoughts, Danny Jackson.
5: I was a little disappointed. I was expecting a few more goals in this game, but a bit boring. We'll take 10. This was the best finish for England since 1966, so I guess you take it from there. Yeah. We talked about the mentality. Yes, England had it in the first half. Yeah, there'll be questions asked about Tuchel's substitution at halftime, bringing off Rashford, who was very good in that first half. Hadn't played a ton of minutes in this World Cup, so you'd think he'd had fresh legs. He made a change with Ollie Watkins on that left-hand side, and then he makes the mistake to cause France to score that first goal within a couple of minutes, and it was all France then, really. Right. England had a couple of bursts, that one penalty from Jed Spence earning that. That was a bit of magic from the young man who took the impetus to get up and down the field, and then overlap and run, takes the touch, and they get the penalty, and then, of course, Jude Bellingham at the end. But goodness gracious, that was some game of football. And, you know, if you're the neutral watching this game, this is the way you want the World Cup to finish in a game like this. You don't want two teams just, like, staring at each other and passing it back and forth. They had a real go. Yes, all the kind of structural nature of football, from defending and being structured, you know, being organized defensively and being connected. Well, who cares? this
4: was goals, right?
5: Yeah, I mean, I'm from England, of course, and yes, I was excited to cringe the way that England were falling apart and couldn't keep the ball in the second half. But at the end of the day, this was a great showcase.
6: Well, yeah. it just goes to show you how mental the game is at the end of the day, right? The conditions were met. It was almost 90 degrees, 65% humidity for both teams. And England came out and showed that they had it in them in the first 45. And France basically showed up and said, we don't care. We're going to maybe try to isolate Mbappe and see what he could do. But in the first half, he was taking on four players at once and almost just hoping that the ball would bounce off of him and come into an advantageous position. But then second half, four subs come on the pitch. And I think, head coach Didier Deschamps had a go at him at halftime and said, get off the field. And you saw it by the subs' dejected faces on the sideline, watching what they could have been a part of. And this could have been 10-10 at the end of the day, to be honest, if they would have showed up in the first half. And it was just an entertaining show, a great way to end this World Cup in the third place match. like Danny said, if this would have been nil-nil and both teams would have had,
4: right,
6: you know, just kept the ball in defensive, that's not what we really want to see. And we saw some great moments of high-quality soccer today. And credit to France turning it on in the second half. It showed how good Dembele is when he comes on the pitch. Yeah. And Olise sliding is as a 10 really changed the game for them. And really presented England with a number of challenges, and then you get the PK, yeah, and Bellingham at the end with a mazy run. It was really fun to watch.
5: I mean, the downside of this game is going to be the person who has to play in the third, fourth game next World Cup, yeah, and thinking, well, maybe FIFA would have got rid of this game if it would have been a dud of a game. And now, of course, 6-4, they're going to keep that for another 100 years. But it was an interesting game, to say the least. I mean, listen, France have so much firepower up front. The fact that Olise didn't score some of the goals he had, and there was other chances, Dembele missed a couple of chances. It was what you would want in this game. That's all that can be said. It's difficult to break down a game of football from a structural nature, but in the end of the day, it was pure entertainment, which is what the game should be about, yes, especially a game like this.
6: I think England showed their colors throughout this tournament, being able to go to Mexico, get that result, yeah, and then again in a semifinal game, hot conditions, didn't get the result that they wanted, but they showed that they weren't going to use the heat as an excuse. And I appreciate that out of an England squad who's not used to playing in these conditions. We got to see PSG here last summer in the FIFA Club World Cup, and it was slow. And I thought today in France, it was a little bit slow in the first half. And then when you go down 4-0, you kind of have to say, okay, we got to buckle up the bootstraps, tie the shoes on a little tighter, and put some effort in. And when you see what they can do on the ball in the second half, so many chances created, entertaining game.
5: Yeah, it did feel like England came out that second half. They made that one sub that changed things up. Maybe just the mentality. You said it, like, you know, you can be off by just a couple of percent. Right. The other team kind of kicks into gear. You would have had to expected France would have a response. You'd think it's so many good players, such a good team. They have players coming off the bench, which they did. As soon as you saw Deschamps making those four changes, you got to be ready. And it felt like England were just maybe just not quite ready to go.
6: What did they say in the first half? Only one tackle from Gusto from any four,
5: right,
6: defenders from France.
5: Yeah.
6: Zero tackles from the other three. It was just, here, go ahead, go past me. No fouls committed, nothing. When you look at, yeah, the team sheet, nothing really happened in the first half except for the four goals.
5: You know, it's interesting. I was looking at some of the feeds, and there was a ironic comment by an English supporter said, well, I'm glad we rested Bukayo Saka for the Argentina game so he could play in this game and get a hat-trick.
4: Yeah.
5: You know, again, you just question, how is Saka not playing in the semi-final against Argentina when he plays 90 minutes and scores a hat-trick?
4: And then Rashford gets 5 minutes, and he got subbed off in this game, too.
5: And he was part of most of those goals.
4: Exactly, exactly. So, I mean, there was some history made in this matchup as well. Kylian Mbappe now goes ahead of Lionel Messi for the Golden Boot race, and in the all-time category as well. He now has 22 World Cup goals. That is the most all-time, and that gives him, I believe, 10 at this tournament, which would give him the Golden Boot in this just absolutely crazy game. Let's come back. Let's put the wraps on both of these teams for their World Cup journeys, and we'll kind of talk about what's next coming forward. Obviously, France and their manager is going to be stepping away. England, do they still go with Tuchel? What kind of is the next step for them moving forward? We'll discuss that all coming up next year after a 6-4 England win and the third place match of the 2026 FIFA World Cup. 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

0: have something that people have interest in this WNBA that we are financing. And what the hell is going on? Why can't she just go out there and play? Why do we have all this controversy? And as I said before, what I've been told from women that I trust in this industry, it's just woman on woman crime. That's what it is.
1: And that's the bottom line, because Steve Hartman says so. 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

0: Bill Maher accepts the Kennedy Center Mark Twain Prize for American Humor and the debut of the third season of WWE Unreal. Next Wednesday on Netflix, the premiere of the French action drama Elite Force, as well as the documentary film A Toxic Love Story. Next Thursday, the launch of season 2 of the Netflix romantic drama Ransom Canyon, starring Josh Duhamel and Minka Kelly. Next Friday on Netflix, the debut of the new comedy film 72 Hours, starring Kevin Hart and SNL's Marcelo Hernandez. Next Monday on Hulu, the 15th season start of King of the Hill. Next Wednesday on Hulu, the second season premiere of the Korean drama A Shop for Killers. Next Thursday on Paramount Plus, the fourth season launch of Star Trek Strange New Worlds. Next Friday on Apple TV, the debut of the comedy film The Dink, starring Jake Johnson. Next Friday over on Tubi, the start of the new adult animated comedy series Breaking Bear. And next Sunday on AMC Plus, the third season premiere of The Walking Dead, Dead City.
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0: you now.
1: Wrapping it up here on Fox Sports Radio, Steve Hartman, very gracious to spend his time here with our with us and our nonsense. Of course, you can hear Steve on Fox Sports Radio on a regular basis, doing the Lord's work out here, making us smarter, giving us some credibility for a couple of hours on this Saturday afternoon. Appreciate you,
2: Bud. Well, thank you.
1: No, I mean it. I genuinely enjoyed it. I enjoyed it a lot.
2: You know, we are introduced to each other indirectly when you helped me bag $13,000 on a busted car when I was looking up who the hell you were, Buck Rising, you know. And that was a well-documented story. And, you know, I always enjoy the time. We're different generations, but in a lot of ways, we're pretty well in lockstep. A lot of things that you sort of stand for or stand against, I'm sort of with you on about 95% of it, Buck. So, yeah, we think alike. Unlike you and Jason.
1: Oh, well, me and Fitzy are we're the odd couple. I mean, I know we have a literal odd couple here on Fox Sports Radio, but it's a different dynamic for sure, but it's all love in every case. And I am grateful that we have so many talented people that could step up when Fitzy's dealing with his health scare here and getting it right on Monday with his surgery. And as we mentioned earlier in the show, we're wishing him the best.
2: Absolutely.
1: And I know the audience is doing the exact same. Let's play a little Would You Rather. You down?
2: I'm ready.
1: Let's go.
3: It's easy, guys. Don't think too hard.
4: I'm not a moron.
3: Would you rather bucket?
5: It's no good.
3: Or fix it?
6: Guys, this is Jason Stewart here. I thought I would introduce myself to the listener.
1: The man.
2: By the way, I've known Jay Stu for how long, Jay Stu?
6: I've only been in the business 30 years, so yeah, I'm new to this thing.
2: All right.
6: Now, I guess we're supposed to, spin a wheel here? Just to
2: that's
6: kind of
2: right.
6: Wheel of Fortune wheel to see which question we land on, right?
1: Yeah, this ain't FIFA, baby. We're not rigged. Spin that wheel. we got to let it, we got to have it decided organically.
6: Oh, wow. This is really interesting. I think this question is more towards Mary than the two of you, but here we go. Would you rather always arrive 15 minutes early or always arrive 15 minutes late? Steve Hartman?
2: Well, I'm so notorious for being here an hour early as Mary Mack and everybody else around here. So I am one of those rare people that comes not just 15 minutes early, but usually an hour or more early for any of my working engagements.
1: I am the opposite. This is the 5% where Steve and I differ, because I came screaming in here at 4:53 for a 5 p.m. start on our show this evening. But I would much rather be the way that Steve is, because it would cause me a lot less stress and, frankly, probably be better for my relationships
2: respect
1: people's time.
2: See, you're young now. That's the whole point. As you get older, you're looking for ways to relieve stress. One way is to be really early, because even on my way over here, you know, L.A. freeways can be a freaking nightmare. Today was one of those days, but I was so ahead of time, it didn't bother me. There you go.
6: I already know Mary Mack's answer to that. We'll move on.
1: Eat it, Mary.
6: If you're a soccer player, guys, would you rather play in a third-place World Cup game or be home in Europe drinking beer today? Steve Hartman.
2: Well, I think I'm already on the record on this one. I would have been long gone the second those semifinal matches were over. Bye-bye. Back to my country. Going to kick back and enjoy a cold one. So, yeah. I have no idea why you're playing in a match that literally means nothing.
1: Yeah, they've had it for a long time. It's one of those things where it's always existed, so we're just going to kind of let it exist into perpetuity, I suppose, against our better judgment. Now, today, you know, today we got a little bit of fireworks at the end, but for the most part, it was a waste of time. And frankly, just not the same quality of soccer. Well, how could it be that we've watched for the rest of this World Cup? Yeah, I'd rather be Erling Haaland. You seen this, Steve? He's sitting out there with his taxidermied beaver that he brought back for the United States. He's hitting golf balls, listening to Ella Langley back in Norway. It sounds like he took a little bit of the culture with him.
2: Everybody fell in love with in America.
1: No doubt.
2: We love that guy.
6: That sounds like a euphemism. A taxidermy beaver. I'll move on. Would you rather
1: going to Wild Beaver tonight? Actually,
6: would you rather have Derrick Henry trying to run you over, or have Myles Garrett trying to sack you, Steve Hartman?
2: Honestly, the thought of trying to tackle Derrick Henry, and by the way, and you know this, Buck, you can't even appreciate how big Derrick Henry is unless you're face-to-face with this guy. Like, you're like, there is no way. Where you go, low, high, run over? So, yeah, I would take my legs, have Myles Garrett slam me to the turf rather than taking on the freight train that is Derrick Henry.
1: Well, it's just so funny because obviously I had Derrick for the first part of his career here in Tennessee.
2: He's
1: where he will go on to be a Hall of Famer at the end of his NFL career. He's a sweet baby angel, which is so funny because he plays like an actual freight train.
2: But you see him and you're like, there's no way this guy's a running back.
1: No, he's the Terminator. And the fact that he gets bigger every year, which is how he's kind of fighting off the age. Now, I'd rather Myles Garrett sack me because, you know, the body weight rule. He can't land on me, so it's a little bit of soft. He's got to cradle me a little bit like a baby.
2: I mean, it'd be like hit by a Tyson punch trying to get Derrick Henry. Is scary, man. Whew.
1: He's the man. Steve Hartman's the man. We're grateful for his presence as always. Steve, thank you so much, and we'll look forward to hearing you the rest of the weekend.
2: Buck, I appreciate the time every time. And again, all my best to Jason Fitz out there.
1: No doubt. We appreciate you guys spending your time here with us and the great production crew back there in Los Angeles who makes it all possible. Enjoy the World Cup final tomorrow between Spain and Argentina. Keep it here on Fox Sports Radio. We are Fox
0: Sports. When you see this in your kitchen,
4: the stainless steel fridge is covered in fingerprints.
0: You hear this.
4: Leslie, people are going to think you were raised in a barn or by wolves. Raised in a barn by wolves.
0: Fortunately, Wyman Stainless Steel 3-in-1 cleans, shines, and protects to give you the best shine. 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
4: Wow, my fridge looks brand new. Your fridge looks amazing, Leslie. Sorry, I was being a little dramatic earlier.
0: Your kitchen says a lot about you. Let it brag with Wyman.
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20: I'm Julian Edelman. 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